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2: 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Cecil in the building with you as always, and I've got some fabulous tunes coming your way, like The Shy Lights Are Standing By from 1971 with Have You Seen Her? I've got Jean Knight. She's coming up shortly. From 1971, also with Mr. Big Stuff, her huge hit. I've got the Chairman of the Board. They're coming up from 1970 with the title track from their debut album, Give Me Just a Little More Time. But before that, from 1967, this is J.J. Jackson with But It's All Right.

One month ago today, I was happy as a lark. But now I go for walks, to the movies, maybe to the park. I have a seat on the same old bench to watch the children play. You know, tomorrow is their future. But for me, just another day. They all gather around me. They seem to know my name. We laugh, tell a few jokes, but it still doesn't ease my pain. I know I can't hide from a memory, though day after day I've tried. I keep saying she'll be back, but today

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2: Cecil back with you here on Moving and Grooving, and I have Natalie Cole standing by from 1976 with Sophisticated Lady. I've got Al Green. He is coming up shortly from 1972 with For the Good Times. But we're going to start off this segment with the late, great Luther Ingram. Here he is from 1972 with If Loving You Is Wrong, I Don't Want to Be Right.

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4: And we're back here on Moving and Grooving, and I've got Chaka Khan. She is coming up shortly from 1983 with Ain't Nobody. I've got Janet Jackson with her debut single, Standing By, from 1982, Young Love. I've got Jimmy Bohorn. He is coming up shortly from 1978 with one of my favorites, Dance Across the Floor. But before we hear that one, here are the originals from 1976 with Down to Love Town.

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1: Cecil back with you here on Moving and Grooving, and we have once again lost a giant in the world of R&B. I'm talking about this past Monday, the death of Freddie Jackson. So in honor of Freddie, we're going to play his two smash hits. We're going to hear You Are My Lady from 1985. But before that, the title track from his debut album, for which he was nominated for Best New Artist. Here's the late, great Freddie Jackson with Rock Me Tonight.

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5: Cecil back with you here on Moving and Grooving. Want to welcome you to hour number two right here on The Blend. We are going to hear from Lou Rawls in this segment from 1976 off his All Things in Time album, his 27th studio album, with You'll Never Find Another Love Like Mine. We're going to hear from Graham Central Station featuring Larry Graham from 1974 with Feel the Need. I've Got LaBelle, they're coming up also from 1974 with their huge single Lady Marmalade. And of course, LaBelle comprised of Patti LaBelle, Nona Hendrix, and Sarah Dash. But we're going to start off this first segment of hour number two with Motown's first band. Here are the Miracles from 1968 with If You Can Want.

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1: 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Did you know that CIOE Community Radio has a show for everyone? Well, they certainly do. And if you love classic country music, that show is called Frank's Kind of Country, hosted by me, Frank Lowe. 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
4: 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And I've got Carl Carlton standing by with She's a Bad Mamma Jamma, big hit from 1981. We're going to hear Kool and the Gang from 1979 off their Ladies' Night album with Too Hot. But first, here are the Pointer Sisters off their Energy album with a great song written by Bruce Springsteen. Here they are from 1978 with Fire.

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1: 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And I've got Olita Adams. She is standing by this segment from 1990 off her Circle of One album with Get Here. I've got Living Color. They're standing by off their 1988 Vivid album with What's Your Favorite Color? But before that, with Let the Music Play from 1984, this is Shannon.

0: This is Nancy Keddie, host of Bluegrass Atlantic. 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
3: Cecil here with the final segment of this evening's show. We're going to hear from Gregory Porter from his 2016 Take Me to the Alley album with Holding On, one of my favorites from him. We're going to hear Alicia Keys from her 2003 The Diary of Alicia Keys album with her smash hit, If I Ain't Got You. But we're going to start it off with Whitney Houston, the late great voice, from 1992 off the Bodyguard CD. Here's Whitney with I Have Nothing. I'm Cecil saying, hope you enjoyed tonight's edition of Movin' and Groovin', and we look forward to seeing you back next Friday. In the meantime, have a great Thanksgiving for those of you who are Canadian.

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I thought that it would be easier than this. 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

This is Nancy Keddie, host of Bluegrass Atlantic. Be sure to tune in every Tuesday evening, 8 to 10 p.m., for the very best in East Coast, national, and international bluegrass.

0: Stock markets are in turmoil following yesterday's announcement from Butterflies and Emery Board that the proposed toenail is down by the seashore. Witches and minivans continue to frolic under intense chocolate pudding.
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I am your humble host. Once a week on Thursday nights, we get together and broadcast from CIOE 97.5 FM, the voice of East Coast music, and we bring you some gorgeous tunes and celebrate some amazing artists and creatives and really try and highlight some unique and fascinating voices. We are at episode 29. I can't believe it. Obviously, I don't have a background in radio, but I love taking this time every week to put a show together. It allows me to nerd out about some of the voices and music that I love and to help you discover some cool stuff. Okay, tonight I want to just ease into a deep dive into Celtic Colors International Festival. It just wrapped up in Cape Breton. It's an extraordinary 9-day long event. I had the absolute pleasure of playing Celtic Colors last year and the year before, and it was incredible. Celtic Colors has been around since 1997, founded by Max MacDonald and the legendary Joella Folds. We could do two women folk episodes on the legacy and contributions of Joella Folds. My goodness, a recent inductee to the Cape Breton Music Hall of Fame. Anyhow, what's unique about Celtic Colors International Festival is that it is held in venues all over Cape Breton Island. When the fall colors are in their full splendor, it is just gorgeous. Now, I'm a Cape Bretoner, grew up in a small village in Richmond County, so I have no problem talking about how gorgeous Cape Breton can be this time of year. But what is unique, I think, about Cape Breton Island is a combination of music and culture, especially in kind of this celebration of Celtic culture, music, dance, storytelling that lives on in communities all over the island. I think that has a lot to do with a ton of 19th century settlers who came from Scotland and Ireland. Of course, there's a Mi'kmaq influence and Cape Breton's physical geography and all kinds of waves of immigrants who populated communities during industrialization, etc. So generations of settlers from the Scottish and Irish to the French who came before, I think they were able to kind of incubate their culture and traditions on Cape Breton Island, making music, language, dance, and community play an important role, and it still does today. What's great about Celtic Colors is that the venues are everywhere. There's workshops, there's community suppers, there's something for everyone, and it just goes on for 9 days, and it is really something if you've never been there. It is a spectacle of Celtic culture, music, dance, storytelling, and of course, the infamous Festival Club. An informal post-concert hangout that allows folks to see all sorts of artists play together, play in a more relaxed setting, and that's where the good stuff happens a lot of the time. It's really great. Anyhow, Don Beaton is the artistic director of Celtic Colors, along with an army of staff and volunteers. They make it happen. And my background is primarily Acadian,
but I do love me some Cape Breton Celtic trad so very much. And I think it's because my great-grandma was a MacEachern, and family lore tells the tale of her people arriving from Scotland on the Hector at Pictou Landing. So there you go. Let's play you some music. I want you to hear some Dawn and Margie Beaton right now. Get ready. This episode is all about celebrating that sweet Cape Breton Celtic trad culture. We're doing it. I'm excited. You're going to love it. You're going to love it. Anyhow, Dawn and Margie Beaton, sisters from Mabou, Cape Breton. They were step dancing at age 4, playing the fiddle at age 5. They performed all over the world. They have a record called Taste of Gaelic, a unique and traditional album. A lot of original compositions on this album. I play it a lot. And they won the East Coast Music Award in 2010 for Roots Trad Album of the Year. They're very active in the cultural sector, Dawn and Margie both. But here is a tune. A fine, fine example of Cape Breton fiddle style. Here is some Gaelic flavor with Father Angus. So we kick things off celebrating the women folk of Celtic Colors International Festival 2024.

So tonight, and welcome to all of you from wherever you might be listening. Putting this show together is such a pleasure. And if you're just joining us, my name is Leona. This is Women Folk, the radio show celebrating East Coast Canadiana and some pretty fine voices. Tonight, we're celebrating the Women Folk of Celtic Colors International Festival that just wrapped up in Cape Breton, the 2024 edition. We're going to do a couple of long plays tonight, and one will be a few tunes from one of my favorite women folk of all time, Mary Jane Lamond. She has a tagline on her website that says, "What we don't hear today, we cannot tell tomorrow." Oh, a very lovely line touching on Mary Jane's passion for preserving and sharing the rich Scottish Gaelic culture that she was exposed to in Cape Breton at a very young age. Mary Jane has had a storied career. Everyone has heard her on the smash hit by Ashley MacIsaac, Sleepy Maggie, way back in the 90s, you know. Mary Jane Lamond also followed up Sleepy Maggie, which was out in 1995, with a solo album called Suase, which in English means go for it. That's really fun. Anyhow, it is an amazing record, even though it seems like it was put out a long time ago, but I love it still. She has been involved in so many projects and so many cultural endeavors over the years. It's too many to even talk about. She was part of Celtic Colors Fest this year. One record, one project I love so much from Mary Jane Lamond was her collab with extraordinary artist and fiddler Wendy MacIsaac, the album Scene, released in 2012. It's so good. It was named one of the year's top 10 folk and Americana albums. Come on. Anyway, so I'm going to play you the first track from Suase, which is called Ehoro. I'm probably not saying this stuff right, but anyway, I'm trying my best. And right after that, a live track of Mary Jane Lamond and Wendy MacIsaac performing at Celtic Colors 2014. Right after that, you're going to hear the smash hit Sleepy Maggie, because why not visit the 90s once in a while? It kind of shows you a little bit of the breadth of Mary Jane Lamond's skills. Enjoy. Three in a row, baby.

All right, that was lovely. Hey, I hope you enjoyed that. Mary Jane Lamont, Women Folk, the radio show celebrating the finest in East Coast Canadiana. We're broadcasting from CIOE 97.5 FM, the voice of East Coast music, a small but mighty community radio station nestled in Lower Sackville, Nova Scotia. I want to play you a couple of tracks from a monster musician, Anna Massey, one of the Women Folk of Celtic Colors International Festival 2024. She come on over to Cape Breton, had a few official concert performances during the fest. Anna Massey, one of Scotland's foremost guitarists. She's a skilled multi-instrumentalist. She excels on fiddle, mandolin, tenor, banjo. She's known for her work with Blazin' Fiddles. And she's a producer, presenter, musical director. She does it all. She won Producer of the Year at the Scots Tried Music Awards in 2022. Highly talented. A monster player. I want to play you a couple little bits from Anna Massey's last record called Two Down. The first little ditty is called Thanks for Writing. The second is called Dinner Medals. Gives you a little taste of her musicality and her mind-blowing skills on guitar. Anna Massey from Scotland.

All right, moving right along, we're celebrating the women folk of Celtic Colors International Festival 2024. This next young performer, our little siren from Richmond County, Cape Breton, Isabella Sampson, with no P. She was the recipient of the 2022 Canadian Folk Music Award for Young Performer of the Year. That is a big deal. She also won Nova Scotia's Music Nova Scotia's Folk Roots Album of the Year in 2022, all riding on her lovely record, If It's Not Forever. Here is the title track, Isabella Keeps On Keeping On. Beautiful, beautiful voice, beautiful person, and she's still very young. So can't wait to see what's in store for Isabella, and here is her catchy, catchy tune, If It's Not Forever. Isabella Sampson. If it's not

All right. This next artist I'm going to play for you is also from Scotland and part of Celtic Colors 2024. We're having a little Celtic Colors party here, and it is totally self-indulgent. But this music is beautiful, and I hope you're enjoying the show so far. Anyhow, Amy Lawrenson from Scotland, rooted in the trad music of Shetland. She's a pianist, and she explores the music of her homeland alongside trad and folk music from Scotland, Ireland, Scandinavia. She's got no fear of merging the lines, so she has a really cool style that kind of moves between trad, classical. There's even some jazz influences you can hear in there. So she is pretty extraordinary in this world, especially in the role of a solo pianist in trad music. Pretty crazy. She was named BBC Radio Scotland's Young Trad Musician of the Year 2023. She's toured all over the UK. We hope she had a great time in Cape Breton. Here is a track off of her highly anticipated debut full-length album. It's called Strands. It was just released back in February. So here is Shetland Reels, Amy Lawrenson. Enjoy the music celebrating Amy's homeland, Shetland.

right, continuing right along with our celebration of the Women Folk of Celtic Colors International Festival 2024, one of my favorite festivals in the world. I was not able to attend as much of Celtic Colors this year as I usually do. So this week, I am just taking you with me on a little tour through the fantastic lineup of this year's festival. This next artist, also fantastic, Mary Beth Carty, hailing from Antigonish. She loves Cape Breton as much as anybody. Accordionist, guitarist, player of all kinds of pocket-sized instruments. Ah, Mary Beth. She's got a magic voice and a real way of engaging the crowd when she plays live. She's really something else. She just won the 2024 Canadian Folk Music Award for Trad Singer of the Year. She's been on the show before for chats. Her latest album, Crossing the Causeway. She fuses songs and instrumental tunes, and it's a multilingual thing. She has an amazing repertoire of trad, Gaelic, and French songs. Ah, she's really great. Here's a track from Mary Beth. It's called Dear Island, an ode to the sweet island of Cape Breton from her album, Crossing.

Oh, man. We're going to run out of time, like we always do. Never enough time. It's a deep well, my friends. It's a deep well. This radio show is such a delight. It lets me explore and talk about music and folks that I think are incredible. And we celebrate some of the finest voices in East Coast Canadiana here on the air. Big thanks to CIOE 97.5 FM, our home base, a community radio station run by volunteers, also run by an army of volunteers, our music festivals, and Celtic Colors International Fest is a big one, one of my favorites. And that's what we're doing tonight. We're celebrating the women folk of Celtic Colors. Next up, one of the best around, Cape Breton's Rose Morrison. She has a beautiful voice, and she has seen and done an awful lot. She's been a pro for 25 years, versatile fiddler from Bedeck. She has toured and recorded with legendary Oscar and Grammy Award winner Glenn Hansard, John McDermott. She's performed twice at Carnegie Hall, for goodness sakes. And she traveled all over North America, Europe, Japan with the Cotters. Now, she is firmly established as a Cape Breton fiddler. Heck yes. But she's also been writing songs for years. And she put those songs finally into a record, The River She Knows. It was released just this past June. She's an insightful songwriter. These tunes are carefully crafted. It's a great record. Anyway, she does all kinds of things in addition to recording. For example, the last 3 years, she's been the artistic director of The Little Church in Big Bedeck, a concert series showcasing international artists in a gorgeous setting beside the Bedeck River that holds a lot of space in Rose Morrison's heart. The title track, The River She Knows, a good tune to play as we wind up Mi'kmaq History Month here in Nova Scotia. So enjoy the gorgeous voice and musical stylings of Cape Breton's Rose Morrison.

0: Wasn't that lovely? And just like that, episode 29 comes to an end. Thanks for tuning in here on CIOE 97.5, the voice of East Coast music. Cheers. Have a great week. Good night.
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1: We're entering into a new era. It's like walking in new shoes.
0: Exciting.
1: Yes.
0: Speaking of that, new shoes... We're not going to play that tonight.
1: Oh, no. You totally just set everyone up.
0: I know, but we listened to OMD's Forever Live and Die to kick it off. And we're really kind of hearkening back to 1986, some chart toppers back in the days. And Kenny, I watched some fun videos today. I wanted to share with you my experience.
1: Watching, diving into music videos from the 80s, it sometimes needs... a little preparation for yourself because you think in your mind things looked a certain way. And then you see it on screen and you kind of go like, oh my God, what has happened?
0: What has happened? So I watched Wham Rap.
1: Mm.
0: That video was interesting.
1: I've said this to you before, but I think you need to go and check out Club Tropicana just to get a full Wham experience.
0: I will check it out for sure. The other one I watched was Lionel Richie's Dancing on the Ceiling. And I think that was like... kind of the epitome of a new technology.
1: It was, yeah, I mean...
0: they danced on the ceiling, but I feel like they were in a big, huge box that kept getting rotated.
1: I think that's maybe part of it. Also, it was a little bit of cut and paste with film to make it look like they were dancing on the ceiling with other people. It's overlaying the film. Nobody was really dancing
0: on the ceiling. What I will note from that video... I feel like I did see it, but man, when you look at it through fresh eyes, we had some real interesting fashions back in the day.
1: If you go and you watch DeBarge's Rhythm of the Night,
0: oh my.
1: First of all, the video is still fun to this day.
0: Yeah.
1: But if you zero in on both the, especially the gentleman's style and hair,
0: oh my.
1: You kind of go, really? That was a choice.
0: It was a choice. There was many choices made in the 80s. Some of them are defensible and some are not. But our next segment is going to bring out some more amazing 80s songs. And we will hear tonight Peter Cetera's Glory of Love. Because
1: you love, that's a love of yours.
0: I do love Peter Cetera. We're also going to listen to the Eurythmics, Thorn in My Side.
1: Love the Eurythmics.
0: I can't think and I tried hard. Was there a song that wasn't good?
1: No, I don't think so.
0: I don't think so.
1: I think every album, every song on every album was fantastic in its own kind of way, in its own right. And I think about even the last album, like the last real popular album before they took an extended hiatus, you know, We Two Are One with Don't Ask Me Why. Even going back like to that and that whole album, just perfect. Like they
0: still
1: were just so good.
0: Yeah. But we'll kick it off with Huey Lewis in the News. Stuck With You. How do you feel about that one?
1: You know I like me some Huey Lewis. It's not hip to be squared, but hey. Stuck With You was a fun video and it was a fun song.

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7: And we're back here at Infinite 80s. We're listening to charting songs of 1986.
8: 1986 was a good year. No, 1984, really, but it was still good.
7: It was still good. Speaking of good, we got Paul Simon's You Could Call Me Al. Were you a big fan of Paul Simon? What was your connection there?
8: I liked Simon and Garfunkel. Mm-hmm. The Boxer is one of my fave songs by them. Paul Simon himself, mm-hmm. You Can Call Me Al is a fun song. It's
7: great. I
8: like it. It's good. But he was a little bit more eclectic, I think, from what I listened to.
7: Yeah.
8: Wasn't dark enough.
7: Oh, I see. Speaking of that, I was also, as I was watching the many videos that I watched today, Meatloaf.
8: Oh.
7: I'd like to talk a little bit about Meatloaf.
8: Okay.
7: Do we believe that he was ever any type of heartthrob?
8: In a strange, weird way, he was.
7: Really?
8: Yeah. I mean, I think that when you think back about some... Listen, I'm not going to disparage anybody, but I could name some folks from the glam rock world,
7: yeah,
8: that people were hot to trot for, that you kind of look at and kind of go like, really?
7: Yeah.
8: That's the direction you're... People... Who knows? But sometimes...
7: Matthew Wilder also...
8: his hair.
7: That was the most disturbing part.
8: Yes.
7: Like, I feel if you were a lady of the 80s trying to put your hand through Matthew Wilder's hair, good luck to you and good luck finding
8: but
7: it.
8: But back then, too, I mean, we looked at that stuff very, very differently, as if it was cool. There were some fashions that even I know that... As a kid, I'd be like, oh, that's so cool if I looked like that, if I wore something like that. But really...
7: You needed a real tight perm.
8: Oh, my God. There was some... I mean, the permed mullet was an actual trend. Like,
7: yeah.
8: How does that happen? But...
7: But Meatloaf. Back to Meatloaf. Poor Meatloaf.
8: I mean, some of it is the rock persona.
7: Yeah.
8: Let's just kind of put that out there. Also... Kiss, no one knew who they were, than what they looked like for years and years, but everybody loved them, and mm-hmm. there was some hot love happening for them. Look at Mike Reno from Loverboy in those hot leather tight red pants and the little crop top and a headband.
7: I know.
8: With a semi sort of perm. Like, there's no rational human who would kind of go like, yeah,
7: that's that guy,
8: the style.
7: Yeah.
8: But it worked then.
7: I know. It's such a head scratcher sometimes, especially so watching these videos and you're seeing people and it's like, okay, I'm looking at it from 40 some years in the distance. And wow, that is a real head scratcher. But at the time, we thought it was good.
8: Yeah. We really did. We also thought Chip and Pepper was good.
7: I never thought that was good. I will stand my ground on that one. I did not own anything Chip and Pepper. I thought it was hideous at the time. I still stand by that. All right, Paul Simon, you can call me Al. We're going to listen to that. We're going to listen to Five Stars, Rain or Shine.
8: Five Star, I mean... as an R&B group, they had a very niche audience too as well, right? Like they had some crossover into mainstream, but they were really kind of like R&B Motown kind of like era, that kind of thing, right?
7: But
8: they came on the heels of Prince and a lot of like Sheila E. and stuff like that, so...
7: And we'll start this segment with a little Cutting Crews, I Just Died in Your Arms Tonight.
8: I stand by the fact that I believe that it's one of the best written songs of the 80s.

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4: 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I'm not saying there's anything wrong with Meatloaf, but I will ask this question. I would do anything for love, but I won't do that. What's the that?
5: I'm not sure.
4: There's a question for you, fans. Let us know. Anyway, I digress. We're listening to songs from 1986. We're going to listen to Samantha Fox, Hold On Tight.
5: Wow, that's a deep cut.
4: It is. Dead or Alive's Brand New Lover.
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4: It's called 1986, baby.

0: Well, hey, everybody. Did you know that CIOE Community Radio has a show for everyone? Well, they certainly do. And if you love classic country music, that show is called Frank's Kind of Country, hosted by me, Frank Lowe. Each week, you can hear the songs and singers that we grew up with, like Marty Robbins and Conway Twitty, Patsy Cline and Loretta Lynn, Buck Owens and Merle Haggard, plus some new kids like Mo Bandy and Alan Jackson, or George Strait and Vince Gill, or closer to home, our Canadian stars like Anne Murray, Jim and Don Haggard, Dougie Bell, The Family Brown, Gordon Lightfoot, and more. 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
3: We're on the Blend now. And we hope you've been enjoying our 1986 chart toppers. And we're going to leave you with a little Communards, Don't Leave Me This Way. I love that song.
4: I do love
3: it. It makes me dance.
4: Yeah, it's, you know, Jimmy Somerville's voice is so distinct and unique. And it really does channel like a real groove.
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1: We're everywhere. We're on the socials.
0: We're not on TikTok.
1: I know. I can't be on TikTok.
0: No, we don't know what to do with that. Maybe if something happens and I start to really lose it, we can
1: I think I told you that my niece tried to get me to do dances on TikTok, and I was like, pass.
0: No one wants to see that in public, let alone on TikTok.
1: Sure doesn't. Anyway, without further ado, we're going to leave you with the Communards. Once again, I am Lori.
0: And I'm Kenny.
1: And this has been Infinite 80s.

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We're doing what's right. 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Everyone of color who is put to the test and pays a price for their fight.

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They just keep on bickering, distracting from the life that never lived. Now it's I told you so's and look at what you did. He drives away.

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Did you ever wonder, is it something never felt? 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

Well, hey, everybody. Did you know that CIOE Community Radio has a show for everyone? Well, they certainly do. And if you love classic country music, that show is called Frank's Kind of Country, hosted by me, Frank Lowe. Each week, you can hear the songs and singers that we grew up with, like Marty Robbins and Conway Twitty, Patsy Cline and Loretta Lynn, Buck Owens and Merle Haggard, plus some new kids like Mo Bandy and Alan Jackson, or George Strait and Vince Gill, or closer to home, our Canadian stars like Anne Murray, Jim and Don Haggard, Dougie Bell, The Family Brown, Gordon Lightfoot, and more. 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

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I'm Martin Hickey. I'm here for the next 3 hours playing you a great mix of music from Atlantic Canadian artists. I had a chance to be in St. John's, Newfoundland last weekend for Newfoundland Music Week. What a great time getting to meet some new people, catch up with some old friends and see lots of great music. We'll play you some songs from artists that performed this while we were there over the show today. There's also some great music taking place, great shows taking place in and around Halifax in the next little while. We'll play some music from artists that are going to be performing in this area, and there's concerts happening all over. Get out, take in one if you can. We do have a song going out to my dad in St. John's. We'll send a song out to Trevor. We've got something going out to Gene and Bernie. This morning we'll send a song, a Stan Rogers song, out to Doug as well. So all of that to come before 12 o'clock today. Well, let's start the show like we do every week by playing you a song by an artist from every province in Atlantic Canada. From Aaron McDonald, we're going to hear Aaron's latest single, Making Time. From Prince Edward Islands, Dylan Menzies, we've got A Heart That Doesn't Want Mine. From New Brunswick's Tonello, we've got Never Coming Back Again. And right now, here's the winner of the Francophone Artist of the Year at the Music Newfoundland Awards. His name is Adrian House. Here's Changes on East Coast Saturday Morning.

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Making Time, that's the latest single from Aaron McDonald. And you can catch Aaron McDonald tonight at the Carlton in Halifax. In addition to Nova Scotia's Aaron McDonald, we heard from Prince Edward Island's Dylan Menzies, New Brunswick's Tanella, and Newfoundland and Labrador's Adrian House. Well, as I mentioned, Aaron is playing tonight at the Carlton in Halifax. It's going to be a great show. Aaron always puts on a great show. And let's play you some more artists playing around these days. And Nova Scotia Music Week is taking place next month, and some of these artists will be performing there as well. Matt Use has a new album coming out, and he's got a big show coming up as an album release show next month, I believe. We're going to play South Facing Dumpster from Matt Hughes. And Jane Baker and Mooney also playing Nova Scotia Music Week. They played a show last night. And Jane's got an album release coming up next week, I think it is. From Jane, we've got one of her new singles, Your Face and Your Temper. And here's Mooney. 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

is with South Facing Dumpster. Now you can catch Matt live. He's doing a show in October the 24th at St. Matthew's. He's got an album release show coming up. So get out and see Matt Hughes live if you can. We do have a song going out to Gene and Bernie this morning. It's a great version of a Beatles classic. The song is called Songbird, and there it is by Halifax, Nova Scotia artist residing in Vancouver for the last few decades. It's Sarah McLaughlin.

That's Sarah McLachlan with her version of the Beatles' Blackbird. That one going out to Gene and Bernie this morning. Well, I did play you some music from some artists playing around Halifax in the next little while. Another artist heading out on tours, Daniel James McFadgen. And Daniel's got a new album in the works. We're going to play Hot Sun from Daniel James McFadgen. We're also going to hear from Kim Harris. We'll play Dust from Kim. Kim is from the west coast of Newfoundland. Speaking of Newfoundland, one of the artists that performed a showcase at the Music Newfoundland Awards last week was Nico Paolo, and Nico's guitar player is also her husband. It was Adam Hogan from Hey Rosetta, and Adam Hogan and Hey Rosetta heading back out on tour. Nico Paolo is a great musician, kind of reminds me of Joni Mitchell in a way. We've got Nico Paolo's Time for you right now on East Coast Saturday morning. Time.

0: 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I'll just finish this page. The wolf then came to the house of bricks. 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"Not by the hair of my chinny chin," said the pigs. "I'll huff and I'll puff."
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Hot Sun from Daniel James McFadgen. You can catch Daniel out on tour in the next little while. Daniel has a new album in the works. I expect that one to be out either later this year or early next year. Well, while I was in St. John's for Music Newfoundland, or Newfoundland Music Week, during the awards ceremony, Tom Power presented an award. Now, you may know Tom from CBC Radio Q, and he presented an award to Matthew Byrne for Folk Recording of the Year, perhaps. Well, Matthew and Tom are in a band together, and they're called The Dardanelles. Now, from The Dardanelles, we've got McCarthy's right here for you right now, and this one's going out to Trevor. 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

That's the Dardanelles. It's a band featuring Tom Power and Matthew Byrne, and that one going out to Trevor this morning. You're listening to East Coast Saturday Morning. I'm Martin Hickey. 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And CIOE has rebranded recently, and we've got a lot of programs featuring, we're still a lot of programs featuring Atlantic Canadian music, and a lot of programs focused on the community. So give a listen. Let us know your feedback. Head over to one of the CIOE fans' Facebook or Instagram page. Let them know what you think of the new programming. Some great, great community programming coming your way while keeping the East Coast music programming that we've had. I'll be back at 4 o'clock today to count down the top 30 songs of the week on the East Coast Top 30. Well, we do like to play you some new music from Atlantic Canadian artists, and well, we're into the new music segment of the program right now. And we'll start off with something from Wichita, Just For Me, Jason Benoit's latest, Sucker for Punishment, and here's Hannah Green with Little Bit Different on East Coast Saturday Morning.

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at Wichita, just for me, as we're into the Fresh from the East Coast segment of East Coast Saturday Morning, where we do play some new music from Atlantic Canadian artists. Now, one of the new programs we're looking to add here at CIOE is a new music program where we'll get somebody to play you some new music during the week, whether it's an hour or 2 hours. All of that is still to be worked out. 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We are back into the new music section of the program. Braden Lamb recently signed with Universal Music and is set to release his new album. The lead single from that is Coca-Cola. We have that one coming your way. We'll also play you something from Boney Oaks, Hold On, and here's Jolene Harnish right now. Country singer from Nova Scotia. She's overthinking.

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That's Coca-Cola. That's the latest single from Braden Lamb. Braden making his home in Halifax these days for the last decade or so. And Braden's got a new album on the way. This is East Coast Saturday Morning. I'm Martin Hickey, and we've got a couple more new songs for you. One of them's from D. Hernandez, who's just released a new album. And so we'll play D's latest single, Cabazona. And before that, how about something from Sondra Six? It's the first song that I've ever seen from Sondra Six, and I like it. It's Already Gone, right here on East Coast Saturday Morning.

That's Dee Hernandez. You're listening to East Coast Saturday Morning. I'm Martin Hickey. We are playing you some new music from Atlantic Canadian artists. We still have some new music to come, and we'll hit you up with some new music from Seamus Dempster in just a little bit. We'll play Grazing Place. That's a Grazing Piece. That's the latest single from Seamus. But before we do that, how about we send something out to Bernie and Gene? The band is The Beatles. You probably heard of them. The song is Eleanor Rigby, and this cover is by a Nova Scotia Beatles legend. His name is Hal Bruce, and he's won a number of Beatles cover awards over his career. Here's Hal Bruce now with Eleanor Rigby.

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0: that say that don't come to old anything.
1: Grazing Peace, that's the latest single from Seamus Dempster. We're playing you some new music from Atlantic Canadian artists. We do have some two new songs from Atlantic Canadian artists coming your way. And we're going to get into something from the Thomas Trio and the Red Albino, one of the great bands ever to come out of Newfoundland and Labrador. Had a chance to talk to Jody Richardson from the Thomas Trio and the Red Albino last weekend while I was in St. John's. Always a pleasure to see Jody. Jody was the vocalist for the band, also known as the Red Albino. So we'll play you something from Thomas Trio and the Red Albino. But before we get to that, how about something from a band that was around, some members who were around during that era? The band is called Rabbit, and the guitar player and one of the singers for the band is Richie Perez. Now, Richie was in the band Potato Bug back in the 1990s. Well, Rabbit just released a couple of new songs, and one we're going to play for you is M.I.A. But before we do that, here's something from Jenna Bartlett with Jenny Mallard. The song is called Evergreen, and you're listening to it right here on CIOE 97.5 FM, The Blend, your music, your community.

She was sensuous, charismatic, and talented. One of the bright lights of Seattle's rock music scene. Everyone said Mia Zapata was destined for greatness. Then in July 1993, Mia took a lonely stroll through the streets of Seattle and crossed paths with a vicious unknown killer.

0: inside Mr. Bonder's heart.
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1: Nice work, everyone.
0: Saving babies' lives before they're even born. 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

The Thomas Trio and the Red Albino with Carol Ann. Well, right now, let's send something out to my dad in St. John's. While we were there last week, got a chance to see Damien Follett perform live at a Seniors Day event. And so, for my dad, here's Damien Follett with Help Somebody.

Damien Follett with Help Somebody. Well, you may have heard that Hey Rosetta is getting back together and doing a reunion tour. They're playing a couple of shows in St. John's, a couple of shows in Toronto, and one show in Montreal. That's all that's been announced right now. From Hey Rosetta, here's Kid Sakura on East Coast Saturday morning.

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Catch My Breath from Nova Scotia musician Steve McIntyre. Steve is also the coordinator of the Stan Rogers Music Festival. Had a chance to run into Steve last weekend and chat with him during Newfoundland Music Week. And right now, speaking of Stan Rogers, how about we send a Stan Rogers song out to Doug? Here's perhaps his famous, most famous song. Here's Barrett's Privateers.

The antelope sloop was a sickening sight. I wish I was in Sherbrooke now. She'd a list to the port and her sails in rags, and the cook in the scuppers with the staggers and jacks.

Pirates Privateers. That's Stan Rogers. That song going out to Doug this morning. You're listening to East Coast Saturday Morning. I'm Martin Hickey, and if there's ever something you want to hear on East Coast Saturday Morning, get in touch. You can catch us on the interwebs. We're on social media. There's an East Coast Saturday Morning page on Facebook. That would be the best place to reach us. We've got music coming your way from Great Big Sea. There's one. Here's one you all know. You'll probably sing along to it as it's on. It's The Night That Patty Murphy Died. From Windsor, Nova Scotia's Chrissy Cochran, we're going to play Hungry Love. First, here's Amelia Curran with You Won't Find Me.

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That's Creeping Sea singing about the night that Patty Murphy died. And, well, that's a night that they'll never forget. You're listening to East Coast Saturday Morning. I'm Martin Hickey. Speaking of things you'll never forget, how about the song from David Miles that was voted as one of the top 10 songs on the in Atlantic Canada? That was good. Decade ago that was voted in the top 10 songs. It's called When It Comes My Turn. Also, we're going to play music from, quote, The Raven, a song called Already Gone. Now, unfortunately, quote, The Raven is already gone, and Jordan is out on a solo career. I had a chance to see him for the first time last week, and Jordan's going to be playing in Halifax at the Carlton along with Carolina East next month. And so if you get a chance to get down to catch Carolina East, and Jordan Coker will be there too, playing along. Great duo. We've got Eric Stephen Martin coming your way right now, singing about Memphis and why he doesn't play in Memphis anymore.

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When it comes, my turn. That's David Miles. Oh, we've got a song going out to Gene and Bernie right now, and you'll know this song from The Byrds. Well, you may even know it from some of the other artists that's performed it over the years. The song is called Turn, Turn, Turn, and this one by Canadian songwriter Hall of Fame New Brunswick resident Rock Voisin. Here's Rock Voisin for Gene and Bernie. It's Turn, Turn, Turn on East Coast Saturday morning.

0: That's Raw Cuisine with Turn, Turn, Turn. That song going out to Gene and Bernie this morning. That's a great cover of a song made famous by the Byrds. We've got a couple more songs before we get into the top three songs from last week's East Coast Top 30. One of those from Baby Nova, whose career has taken off. Baby Nova performed at the MTV Video Awards just last month. We're going to play Virgin Heartbreak, and before we do that, here's another artist whose career has just skyrocketed. Her name is Bria Isabel. Here's Girlfriends on East Coast Saturday Morning.
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3: 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And we're now into the top three songs from last week's East Coast Top 30. As I get ready to head out and get ready for the Top 30 airing today at 4 o'clock, I'll be back to host today's Top 30. Well, last week, number three on the East Coast Top 30 was Shelburne, Nova Scotia's Loviot with Can You Help Me Out?

That's Loviot. The song is called Can You Help Me Out? And that song was number 3 on the East Coast Top 30 last week. Well, number 2 was a band that released their first single earlier this year. That song went to number 1 on the East Coast Top 30. That was called Dirty Old Harry. Their follow-up, Georgia Peach, has been in the top 10 since it made its debut on the Top 30 many weeks ago. It even hit number 1 on the Top 30. So 2 releases, 2 number 1s. Here's Manderville. Your number 2 song from last week, it's called Georgia Peach. Darling.

That's Manderville with Georgia Peach. That song sat at number 2 on the East Coast Top 30. Last week, the Top 30 airs every Saturday at 4 o'clock, so I'll be back again today at 4 o'clock to count down the Top 30 songs. For this week, your number one band last week is a band called American Eric, featuring the vocals of Aaron McGuire. Here they are now with Walking Away.

Walking Away, that's American, Eric. That song was number one on the East Coast Top 30 last week. Tune in today at 4 o'clock. I'll be back to count down the top 30 songs. For this week, I'm Martin Hickey. Thanks for joining me here on East Coast Saturday morning. We appreciate you tuning in and listening when you can. Keep your dial tuned to 97.5 FM, The Blend. Your music, your community. I'll be back today, 4 o'clock. I'll be back again next week with this show. We're going to leave you with a song in memory of Brian as we picture hanging around a Cape Breton kitchen with your fiddles and your guitars. Here's Kilt, Island Kitchen.

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3: Welcome back. It is yet another edition of Mortgage 101. I'm Dan Allstrand, and he, folks, is Clinton Wilkins. How are you?
4: I'm doing great. It is October, believe it or not. I feel like October crept on us really quick, and September just kind of flew by. I don't know if it's just, you know, getting older. I don't know if it's the seasons. But the one thing I noticed in September, and it's normally hurricane season, but I don't think we had that many storms in September.
3: Which is good news.
4: Here in Atlanta, Canada. Which, yeah, I think it's great. But, you know, there is a bit of a storm brewing. And even just before the show, I did an interview around what's going on in the interest rate. So we're just going to start off hot right now.
3: We're going to hit this the topic du jour right off the top of the show today, Clinton. There's a lot of stuff going on out there. We saw earlier this week that more American tariffs have come into effect. That's impacting the Canadian economy. Mark Carney's been warning us about tough times ahead. We've been out in the community. You and I have been going to a lot of events, talking to a lot of people about what's happening in the industry. And it seems that the consensus is that there may be something coming when it comes to interest rates.
4: Yeah, I think there's definitely something coming. I think it's already really here. The fixed rates have increased. I'm just going to be very blatant about that. I would say even like today, they've increased all the last couple of weeks. Lenders have been increasing their fixed rates. And that being said, we're seeing a big, big spread between where the fixed rates are and where the variable rates are. And more consumers are choosing to go into a variable rate because variable rates, by and large, are about 100 basis points, so about 1% less than what we would see in a fixed rate. That spread right now is more than what we're normally used to seeing. Historically, consumers would always do better at a variable rate. Now, Dan, that what hasn't been the case maybe the last couple of years, especially when the Bank of Canada was pushing that rate up to slow inflation. But right now, we're in a situation where variable is cheaper. Many consumers are choosing to go to a variable rate. And I think they're a little bit more comfortable. As much as we may see the Bank of Canada increase the key overnight rate in the future, depending on what happens with inflation, GDP, job numbers, I think consumers are take a little bit more solace now with the variable rate being lower and them taking on that assumed risk that, you know, that spread is giving them. You know, if you're 100 basis points lower, you have a little bit of margin and runway here to even be at parity with where the fixed rates are today.
3: And it's not even just you and I that say that. You and I were at an event a couple of weeks ago. It was a Chamber of Commerce event on housing. And I was lucky enough to sit at a head table with a lot of owners and realtors and financial people and people in the construction industry. And everybody kind of seemed that said the same thing. The question was asked at the table I was sitting at, if you're going into to get a new mortgage, to refinance your mortgage, what do you look at? Do you look at a fixed rate because of all of the instability in the world? Or do you look at a variable rate and roll the dice, so to speak? And the consensus, unanimous consensus at the table was go with variable.
4: That's interesting. And, you know, this is really unprompted. You know, I wasn't sitting at the table, and Dan, you were there kind of heading up this event. It's very interesting that I hear that and I say that because our consumers are saying the same thing. And these are not necessarily business owners, not necessarily, the most savvy consumers. These are consumers that are typically had been in a fixed rate before to say, hey, Clinton, we're willing to go with a variable because of that pricing difference. But I think also our consumers are more willing to take a variable rate because of the communication. The people that are listening to Mortgage 101, the people that are getting our social media updates, the people that are choosing to come on our live streams, our emails, our SMS, they're becoming more and more educated and they're willing to take that risk.
3: And the benefit of a variable rate, if it does get to a point where you're no longer comfortable, you can always switch it out. And the cost to break that mortgage is fairly inexpensive.
4: That's true. Yeah. Anybody that's in a variable rate mortgage can convert into a fixed. Typically, when you do a conversion, the way that it would work is you need to convert at least for the amount of time that you have left. So, for example, let's say you take a 5-year variable. And in 2 years, you decide that you want to lock in. You'd have to take at least a 3-year fixed at that time. So that is an option. But I think you also hit the kind of nail on the head. If you were to break that mortgage early, and by and large, a lot of consumers do decide to exit their term early, you can get out.

0: that term with a penalty of only 3 months interest. So I think the flexibility of the variable being less, the option to, you know, convert, those are all reasons why I think consumers today are more so willing to take a variable rate, and more so than I would almost say that in my entire career, you know, more and more consumers are taking that variable for sure.
1: And we took a look at it last week on our edition, last edition of Mortgage 101. And if you, by the way, want to go back, you can find those anywhere you can get your podcasts and you can catch our back catalog of shows. But we talked about it. The reason why the fixed rate field is kind of going up so much, and it's because a lot of the debt lives in the bond market, and that bond market isn't slowing any down anytime soon.
0: Mm-hmm. Yeah. The bond yields are definitely on fire, we'll call it. As much as we think the world's on fire as some days, that bond market, we're watching it all the time. And I think leading up to September, the lenders were squeezed already. They were trying to keep the rates low. They were trying to earn market share. The year ends for these banks are typically the end of October. So they're trying to get as much of these mortgages in as possible. So I think in some cases, mortgage lenders were selling mortgages basically at a negative margin, which, as we know, you can't do that forever. If you own a business, you have to make money. So they were trying to hold off, increasing the rates. Suddenly they're like, okay, we filled our bucket that we want. Now we're going to start edging up. But as much as they started increasing the rates to, you know, balance out this negative margin issue, the bond market was basically on fire and the cost of funds was just increasing. So we're seeing lenders, you know, increasing their rates maybe almost every day, every week, every couple of weeks to try to stay on top of that margin issue. And at the end of the day, they have to turn those costs back over to you and me, the consumers. So it's really important right now, if you have a mortgage that's going to come up for renewal, if you're going to refinance, or if you're looking to buy a new property, get a rate hold. You know, if you really want to fix a rate, get a rate hold. You know, get a pre-approval. Talk to your unbiased mortgage professional. I think that's really, really important. And especially in an increasing rate environment, it's more important than ever. Just don't take what you're given. Sometimes what you're given is going to be better. Depending on when that rate is booked, it's going to be a timing game right now. And that's where getting that advice is going to be super important.
1: Whenever we talk about fixed and whenever we talk about variable, the question that everybody asks is, what's going to happen with interest rates moving forward? I was lucky enough to be at a conference here in Halifax last week with the Bank of Canada governor. Tiff Macklin was in town. And everybody was listening very intently to see if he was going to drop any kind of hints with regards to what he plans to do or what the bank plans to do with variable interest rates. He was very coy about the whole thing. He didn't say much at all.
0: Oh, I'm sure he's very tight-lipped. And, you know, these economists, what they say can actually move the market. So I think he's obviously, you know, thinking about that. And I think that he doesn't know, to be honest. When they go and make these rate decisions, they go on a lockup. Those decisions are literally made on that day. They're looking at hundreds of different data points. All these economists are sitting together and then they make a decision, you know, really at the end of the day. It is wild. And I think sometimes the market knows and the economists can project and they almost make a decision in advance. And usually they're pretty close. But the actual decision is not made until that day, and they go into a lockup before they give us the news. So we're in the Atlantic time zone. The announcement comes out at 10:45 a.m. on the day the Bank of Canada meets. But oftentimes the markets will price in what the economists are already thinking leading up to that point. And I think the economists, by and large, are usually pretty close. And I think they survey something like 20 or something economists, and I've seen them before where they're almost making their predictions. Some say, okay, no change. Some say, okay, we're looking at 50 basis points before the end of 2027. And, you know, that's changing all the time because every time the GDP numbers come out, every time the inflation numbers come out, and they're changing those decisions and they're looking at all these different data points. And I think from like an inflation standpoint, Dan, you did a live stream here a couple weeks ago, I guess, right?
1: Yep.
0: And, inflation, by and large, I think is relatively stable. It's being driven, obviously, by the cost of fuel. But inflation specifically in Nova Scotia and New Brunswick is some of the highest.
1: Highest in the country.
0: In the country, which is crazy.
1: It is crazy. All right, Clinton, we'll put you on the spot. What do you think is going to happen at the end of October?
0: I think we're still going to have a hold. There's so much uncertainty. You know, what's going to happen with the U.S. could really shift between now and then. Maybe we'll have like a deal together and then suddenly things will get better. But what I've read and what I've understood from the economists and their projections, even if there is a deal, the lagging indicators are like 4 months, 6 months in the future. So some of the damage has already been done. And it's going to take some time for these things to right themselves. Obviously, fuel is a huge concern, especially around that cost. I was in BC last week for meetings with one of our major partners, and we were driving by, and the regular fuel was like $2.10, which is just wild. So we can see, obviously, there's been a lot of different pricing from across the country. But fuel cost is a huge, huge concern. And as we know, we need fuel to move our goods around. And we're in one of these markets where we're bringing a lot of goods in, and people are trucking and bringing goods to us, and we're moving the goods out. So obviously that has an impact.
1: Bank of Canada governor, when he was in town, also focusing on productivity, mm-hmm. and focusing on Atlantic Canada with some opportunities coming with the defense announcements, with the proposal for all that energy. So yeah. I think there's going to be a lot of eyes on the Bank of Canada when they make their decision at the end of the month.
0: I think there's a lot of eyes all the time. You know, the one unique thing with us and Dan, we're doing a live stream every time the Bank of Canada meets, which is great. But we push out all that information. We can give our perspective, because I think that perspective changes depending on the information that we have. I'm not an economist. I'll call, like, as much as I've used this before, I'd say I'm like a barstool economist. We're giving our perspective. We're letting our consumers know what's going on. And I think some people look to us for that advice. When we come back, Dan, I want to touch on the rents here in Halifax and Atlantic Canada. Certainly a concern, and that's something that we'll talk about when we come back.
1: We're going to take a break. 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
1: And welcome back to Mortgage 101. I'm Dan Allstrand, and always he's Clinton Wilkins. Clinton, before the break, we kind of teased that we wanted to talk about rents. There's a news story that was circulating, at least in Nova Scotia over the last week or so, that Nova Scotia has now become the most expensive province to rent in Canada, surpassing British Columbia and Ontario. We've talked about this at length in the past. There's lots of questions that come up with that. One is, how are people able to afford it? And two, how are people able to put money away to get that down payment so that they can get out of an apartment and into a home?
0: You know, there's some areas of Canada where homeownership doesn't have as high of a percentage, and BC is one of them. So they have a very rental-focused market, and it's very expensive, obviously, to live there. The incomes are very high there, and that kind of offsets things. One thing that's going on here in Halifax is the demand is higher than the supply. We see a lot of cranes in the air, and we have new apartments coming online, but not enough to battle the amount of demand and the amount of that the population's increasing. So I am confident that in the future, rents will level out, and maybe, you know, incomes are going to increase because there are going to be more and more jobs come online with some of these federal projects that are coming on. But right now, it is very expensive to live here. But we need to remember it's very expensive to live here in the core of the city. You know, I think you can move out of the city. Like, for example, Lance, we had a realtor on our show a few months ago, and they're building a ton of new construction homes out in Lance that are very affordable and great for a first-time home buyer to buy. And, you know, maybe two-thirds the cost of what a rent would be. So it's actually cheaper to own in Lance than it would be to rent a two-bedroom apartment in downtown Halifax. The issue is people want to be downtown, I think, in some cases. Are you willing to sacrifice the location for the cost? And when you live in Lance, you also have to take into account that transportation cost. So pros and cons, obviously, to everything. The thing is, at that average rent, which is, I think, hovering around $2,500 a month or so, you can own an average or above average home here in Halifax and or across really our region for $2,500 a month. So home ownership is cheaper in Halifax and Atlantic Canada than renting overall. The challenge is really getting that renter into home ownership. That's sometimes that hurdle just to surpass. One, obviously, is down payment. And two is really that income calculation. You know, when we're taking into account the stress test, you know, the average house cost here in our region is somewhere around $500,000, we'll say. You need like $125,000 or so income to qualify if you're putting down that minimum down payment. And that's a lot of household income. You know, we need two people that are making $60,000 a year or more to be able to qualify for an average home here. There's still some people that have rents that are low. You know, we've had a rent cap here. And is that helping or hurting these average rents? I think the one thing that we're going to see is when we get more supply on, if the population doesn't continue growing at this pace, the rents will start coming down. They're going to start softening some. But I think we'll see like a vertical, you know, from the lower cost rentals into higher cost rentals. And then maybe the lower cost ones will start freeing up. People, by and large, they want to live in the newer buildings probably. You know, they're maybe lower operating costs, maybe better amenities. But I think there's going to be a ceiling on what people can pay. But the landlords will play with the cost of rent depending on what the supply is. It's a lot cheaper to lower that rent by $100 a month than it is for it to sit vacant for 1 month, if you know what I mean. So I think we're going to see rents maybe start changing in the future, especially once we see some of these new buildings coming online. Like there's hundreds and hundreds of new units coming online here in Halifax.
1: Clinton, when I get out into the community, you get out into the community, mm-hmm. I talk to people all the time, and the biggest pushback I get, particularly from the younger demographic, is like, I can't afford it. I just can't afford to even consider getting into a house. What's your answer?
0: Is that the down payment?
1: Yeah.
0: Yeah. I hear that too. You know, the one thing is that with that we have in Nova Scotia is the Nova Scotia Down Payment Assistance Program, which is great for first-time home buyers. I think it's underutilized, I think, in some cases. There are some caps obviously involved. There's a cap on what, you know, how much income you can have in the household, and there's a cap on the purchase price. So if you think that might work for you, it's a great program. You still have to come up with the closing costs. And I will also caution folks, if you don't have any money for the down payment, like what happens if something does happen with the house? Like maybe if you need a new roof or something goes wrong, you need to have some type of fallback plan, whether that's cash or credit. The other thing is that we see a lot of support from family these days. I've been doing this 21 years, you know, and I've seen a lot of change, but the gifts that we were seeing from family in the past were $5,000, $10,000, $20,000. Now we're seeing gifts from family being $100,000. $200,000, $300,000. And, you know, you may, you know, think that that's a crazy amount of money. But I'm talking to the parents sometimes, and sometimes the parents are actually coming to see us to get the mortgage financing to give the gift to the, I'll call it kid, but I mean adult child. And the way that they're thinking about it, and they say to me, they're like, Clinton, in the last 5-6 years, my home has doubled in value. If I don't give this adult child this money for the down payment, I'm never getting rid of them. Or they're never going to be able to buy a home. It's kind of a now or never. And I think sometimes the gifts were enough to, you know, put down 5%. But now because of, you know, the stress test and income requirements, oftentimes people have to put down more than 20% to be able to qualify. So that's why we're seeing those big gifts.
1: Clinton, what do you say to the people who are new to the market, or are those kids that go onto the ChatGPTs of the mm-hmm. world, or they go onto the realtor sites and they kick the little mortgage calculator button on, and they get the numbers put in there, and it's immediately never
0: like,
1: going to
0: run.
1: Right. Like, is it worth having a conversation with somebody like one of our brokers or one of your brokers to see how much money you really have?
0: Yeah. I think it's definitely worthwhile. I'll call it a pre-qualification. You know, we could work on a pre-approval, but we'll call it a pre-qualification. We can look at your income, your assets, and your credit, and then make a plan. I think the plan sometimes is half the battle. And, you know, you might not be ready today, but maybe you're ready in a year or 2 years. It could be things like saving for the down payment. It might be looking at, you know, things with employment, you know, making more money, or it may be improving your credit. And I think if you have a plan and you stick to it, then homeownership is achievable for many, many Canadians. I always say, like, everybody can get a mortgage. Okay. That's great. But I mean, within the constraints of what you are willing to do, I think having the plan is important. And I think some people, you know, their plan is to never buy a home. But historically, homeowners have a higher net worth than renters, partially because that home is going up in value And that homeowner is paying down their mortgage. So every month that goes by, that homeowner, their net worth is increasing. And I think you hit something on, Dan, that's really important that we need to take into consideration. These people that are renting, and there's a lot of them, and I'm nothing against renting, but the rents are very high. So I think it is tough for renters to save for the down payment. But concurrently, if you're never planning on buying a home, it's tough for a renter to put away enough money to offset the growing net worth of a homeowner every month. And I think that's one thing to really take into consideration. So if you can get into that property ladder and just get into that first rung, I'm even just saying like a basic one bedroom condo. If you can get into that marketplace, it will pay you dividends down the road. But sometimes there are some sacrifices that folks need to make to get into the property for the first time.
1: You mentioned the bank of mom and dad.
0: Mm-hmm.
1: That conversation.
0: My favorite bank.
1: That conversation. The interest rates are better.
0: Oh, yeah.
1: That being said, that conversation may not be an easy one to start.
0: Right.
1: What would you suggest? How do you approach that?
0: Yeah. When I see consumers, like oftentimes the conversation will start with a pre-approval or a pre-qualification. I said, okay, this is how much money you need at minimum to get the whole type of home you want. Here's the down payment. Here's what the closing cost would look like. And they're like, okay, I'm going to save it. And then magically, like a week later, they're like, oh, I got a big gift for my family. Perfect. Can you update my pre-approval? And then suddenly they're buying a home. Sometimes people don't know what family's willing to do unless they talk to them. And I often hear from consumers to say, okay, my mom's going to co-sign, my dad's going to co-sign, my parents are going to co-sign or whatever. And then that them co-signing ends up turning into them giving a gift. So many times I hear from parents to say, whatever I can do not to co-sign, that's what I really want to do. And I say, okay, we can make this work for you not to co-sign if you give a gift of X. And magically, that gift shows up pretty quick. I'm not saying all the time. And obviously, every parent has their different, you know, economic background, their different financials and net worth, and they're only able to do what they're able and willing to do. But it's worth having a conversation. And I think parents more so are open to that conversation. And the ones that I hear that are open to it the most are oftentimes with those kids living at home, because they're like, you know what? I'm never getting rid of these kids without maybe giving them a little bit of help. And I see the parents even coming in to see me to say, okay, what can I do myself, you know, without obviously hurting my financial or retirement or whatever, what can I do to help these kids out? And then we'll make a plan with them as well.
1: It's another avenue. It's something that is relatively new in the real estate market, mm-hmm. because of the price of real estate now. But having that kind of conversation is important, because you just never know until you ask.
0: You never know until you ask. And sometimes it's a hard conversation. Like, we're breaking down a lot of barriers here with Mortgage 101 in our show. And I hope our consumers that are listening to our show, whenever you're listening to it and wherever you're listening to it, because we have a lot of new partners on the FM showing airing our show as well. Have the conversations at the dinner table. You know, talk about your income, talk about your assets, talk about your credit. And, you know, believe it or not, breaking down those barriers, I think, is very healthy. And I think it's important to have those conversations with your spouse and with your family. And, you know, everyone's really in it together. And I think people overall, they want people to be financially healthy.
1: We're going to take a break. When we come back, refinancing. Is it the right time? 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
1: And welcome back to Mortgage 101. I'm Dan Allstrand. He is Clinton Wilkins. Clinton, before the break, we teased that we were going to discuss refinancing. And I can tell you, being at the office here the last few weeks, that there are a lot of people that are looking to refinance their mortgages. I imagine it's the result of them perhaps not locking in for longer terms during the end of the pandemic.
0: I don't know if it's rate specific, Dan. I think if anything, it's more around high level of consumer indebtedness right now. And I think that not just indebtedness, but I think it's also a result of property values really increasing and people having equity in their properties. The one trend that I've seen lately is I've seen a lot of existing clients that their credit has actually taken quite a nosedive. And I don't understand 100% why that's happening. I think partially, I think they feel some stigma or they feel bad about, you know, what's going on with their situation. But there was like two or three even this week that I saw that if they would have just reached out to me 30, 60, 90 days, 120 days before, they would have been in a lot better situation. And I think it would have been the difference between us getting them approved with a prime lender and now them having to go with an alt lender to get their situation cleaned up. And I don't know why. I think we're very open and we do annual reviews with our customers and we're sending them all kinds of communication. But I think there is a lot of stigma around, you know, having some financial hardship. And I think there's also stigma sometimes about refinancing. We refinance people midterm literally all the time. And I think sometimes we are refinancing people that are still in very, very low interest rates. Like I see sometimes consumers at like 2% interest rates and I'm breaking those mortgages early to go into an interest rate at like 4% because it makes financial sense for them depending on what's going on with their situation. But I will say overall, we see it in the news. We hear it. Canadians are at an all-time high level of indebtedness, and I think a refinance for a lot of those consumers could make sense.
1: Tell me about the process, Clinton. If I am in a situation like you described and I'm looking to perhaps try and find my way out of it, mm-hmm. How does it work?
0: So the first thing is you should know how the math works. Now, you don't need to do the math yourself. Luckily, you can go to an unbiased mortgage professional to do it. But we're just going to do some easy math so our listeners can understand how a refinance could work. Let's say your property value is $500,000. The maximum amount that you can refinance up to is 80%. So 80% of $500,000 would be $400,000. And then from that $400,000, we need to pay down any of your secured creditors. So mortgage, line of credit, if there's any secured credit card on there. So any of the secured creditors will have to get paid out from that 80%. So let's say you owe $300,000, for example, secured. That means that you would have $100,000 to work with to potentially pay out unsecured creditors or, you know, do any, you know, improvements to the property, investments, maybe give a gift to your, you know, family member for a down payment on another property or buy another property yourself. So the Coles Notes version is you can refinance up to 80%, but from that 80%, whatever is secured already needs to be paid out. And then the difference is what you have, basically new money available. However, that is going to be dispersed.
1: Is it a lengthy process?
0: I would say on average, a refinance takes about 60 days from an application process to funding. We can move it along very quick. Like maybe we can get it done in 30 days or less, but sometimes it's the consumers that are not able to move as quickly. Like maybe they don't have their income documents together, or maybe we need an appraisal and it takes time to get that booked. But overall, it's usually around 60 days to get a transaction funded, sometimes shorter, sometimes longer. And oftentimes that time frame is being dictated by the customer. We want to make sure the customer finds it to be a smooth transition or some smooth transaction. We want to make sure that we are meeting them where they need to be in terms of their time frame.
1: We know it's the difficult times. We know that it seems every time I go to the grocery store, my bill is higher. Mm-hmm. We know that families are struggling these days, given the economy. That's why I think, and he touched on it earlier, the communication piece is so, so vital, is to try and catch these things before they become problems.
0: Yeah, definitely catch it early, communicate early. And sometimes that's even within the household. You know, open your mail, know what you owe, make a plan, make sure you're making your minimum payments. And I would recommend even on those minimum payments, make them automatic. So many, you know, credit cards now offer an automatic payment where they'll just debit your bank account and make sure that minimum payment's being made. It's great if you can pay your credit card off every month, but chances are if you're in a high level of indebtedness, you're not paying it off. You know, make the minimum payment at minimum. Ensure that balance is under the limit. And obviously the further under the limit you can make it, the better. I hear from consumers to say, well, my credit card offered me a credit limit increase. I didn't take it. While your credit score would have been higher, higher limits and lower balances are always the way to have that kind of better credit score. So if they're offering you more, if you can be responsible and, you know, not spend all that additional, you know, limit, take the balance or the limit increase and keep that balance low.
1: it's tough times out there, right? So, you know, any little bit helps.
0: Every little bit helps. And, you know, if you're trying to improve your credit, I really recommend you start doing some credit monitoring. You know, if you've had a couple of bumps in the road, I think it's great. There's two credit agencies in Canada. One is Equifax and the other one is TransUnion. And there's a couple of free apps that our listeners could download. They'll try to probably do some marketing to you and try to sell you something, but you know, you're getting the app for free and it's trusted. I actually use them both myself. There's Borrowell, which that brings in the data from Equifax, and there's Credit Karma, which brings in the data from TransUnion. So those are two free apps that I'd recommend. You can monitor your credit. And I guess in turn, they're going to try to sell you maybe a credit card or something, but you don't need to buy it. You know, stay strong. You don't need another credit card probably, unless you're really trying to rebuild your credit, and then they will give you some recommendations. They're going to monitor your credit, and I think once a week they're going to update your score, and it doesn't impact your score. It's not going to hurt your score by them monitoring it. They're bringing the data in from the soft side of the bureau, and they'll give you an idea kind of where you score in your region. So in Atlantic, they'll show you how you score compared to your peers and how you're going to score compared to the rest of the country as well.
1: Are the two numbers vastly different?
0: Equifax only has data from really the last 6 years. They're always rolling on 6 years. TransUnion keeps all of the good data forever. So if there's bad stuff, it falls off after 6 years, but all the good stuff, it keeps going for a long time. So if you've had credit for more than 6 years and you've had good credit, typically TransUnion will have a higher score. You know, if you are only having credit for the last 6 years, I would say they're maybe similar. And in some cases, maybe Equifax has a higher score. So one being higher, one being lower is not unusual. And they have different scoring and modeling data. So we can sometimes see as much as maybe like 100 points in the difference. And sometimes they actually have different data than the other one. For example, I find TransUnion is a little bit more sensitive and will bring in maybe more data points than Equifax will. For us, we always pull the Equifax first. Some lenders will then pull TransUnion, but primarily in the mortgage industry, Equifax is the number one credit bureau that we're looking at.
1: When it comes to refinance, obviously when you refinance your mortgage, then your payment's going to change, right?
0: Yeah, it might change, it might be increasing, it may be decreasing, depending on obviously how much you borrow and what that interest rate is and what the amortization is. So I think sometimes when we're refinancing people's mortgages, their payments are actually going down. And I would say that's by and large the outcome, because I think right now people are wanting longer amortizations and I think they want to bring down their overall payments. Like I saw a consumer today that wanted to do a refinance, and we were able to refinance, I think, up to like $600,000 or something like that. And we paid out some consumer debt. Their payments between their existing mortgage payment and their debt payments literally went down $2,000 a month. Like that's a big one. Did their payments go in half? Not quite in half, but there was a huge reduction in their overall payments. And this was like a single lady. And, you know, for me, helping her with this transaction, it's really putting her in a much better financial position. And she's able to have a little bit of breathing room and start living her life a little bit, you know, and the reason that people sometimes get in over their head, I think oftentimes we just think, oh, they have a spending problem, or they have illusionist grandeur, or they want everything like now. Not always the case. You know, sometimes people have health issues. Sometimes they go through matrimonial breakdown. Maybe they have job loss. There's so many reasons why people's finances can be impacted. And I think that's why in a mortgage finance industry, we have to be empathetic to that. And we have to ask a lot of questions. And, you know, I'm not asking questions sometimes to be nosy. I want to ask the questions to be able to put people in the best financial position and to make sure my recommendations match where they are and to really put them on the best path.
1: Again, communication is important and it's vital here. Would you ever consider a refinance in order to renovate, say, before you wanted to sell?
0: That happens. But I always say to people, if you're renovating before you sell, just don't bother. And I think would say a realtor would probably concur with me. The reason being is maybe the renovations that you're going to do aren't going to be what someone else wants. And if you're going to renovate, why not renovate for yourself? I see these folks all the time where why didn't you renovate 5 years ago? And at least you could have enjoyed those renovations. Renovating just before you're going to sell and have someone else enjoy it, I think I wouldn't bother. To be honest, I would rather sell, not do the renovations, and then let someone else do it the way that they want to do it. Will you renovate and sell for the top dollar? Yes, but again, it's a risk. What happens if the renovations you do someone doesn't like and it's not going to actually increase the property value as much as you thought it was going to? I think if you're going to do renovations before you sell, talk to a realtor first to get their opinion on what you could sell it for as is, and then what you could sell it for post-renovation. So I think that would be an important place to start.
1: Want to get the best bang for your buck, right?
0: Always the best bang for your buck. And certain renovations are going to give a higher return than others. Overall, I think some renovations maybe will give you more than a dollar per dollar increase, but some maybe not as much.
1: We're going to take another break, and then we're going to wrap up this week's and this month's edition of Mortgage 101. We're back in minutes.
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1: And welcome back to Mortgage 101. I'm Dan Allstrand. He is Clinton Wilkins. We've talked about a lot of stuff already in this
0: edition. We've covered a lot of ground.
1: But another story that kind of came to the surface over the last couple of weeks here in Nova Scotia is the real estate market itself. We've talked about, you know, is it a good time to get in? How can you get in? What's the best way to do it? But what's the market like? And you know, Clinton, I've been here for almost 20 years now, and all of the realtors that we've spoken to are all saying the same thing, that we're kind of moving into a balanced market, and there is some indication that we could see a buyer's market in the not too distant future. And it's been a long time since that's happened here.
0: I think that's definitely the reality today. You know, it was definitely a seller's market for so long, Dan. So I don't think we even remember it being balanced. You know, even going from 2019 in through the pandemic, it was so much, you know, seller's market, and the sellers really had all the power. And then kind of when the interest rates increased, and that was, you know, a couple of years ago, then I think the market became more balanced. And now we're seeing, you know, the interest rates go down, and now we're maybe potentially seeing them go up a little bit again overall. And things are shifting, I think, in some regions to more of a buyer's market. Not yet in Halifax, but I think if we look other areas of the province, we're going to see more areas where it's becoming more of a buyer's market. Now, the one thing that we're going to notice is higher interest rates will get some of these buyers to sit on the sidelines. But I think the savvy ones will understand that that interest rate's not forever. And if they can get a lower cost of the real estate that they're buying, they're going to be better off than if they wait for the interest rates to come down. Because again, we don't know when the interest rates are going to go down. We don't know when they're going to go up. We don't have that crystal ball. But if you're buying that home, you want to be able to buy that home, obviously, at the best price. Because, and I'll use this little ism, which we kind of joked about while we were on our break. When you're getting an interest rate, you're dating it. Okay. When you're buying the home, you're marrying it. So why not date the rate and marry the home? And I think that's the way that you need to think about it going into this fall market. I think if you haven't bought a home yet and you're on the sidelines, the fall could be a great time. And I'll tell you why it's a great time. Because people, if they had their home listed from the spring to the summer, or if they had it from the summer to the fall, or from the spring to the fall, they're getting more and more motivated to sell. So I think there might be some deals out there. And I can tell you there certainly are some deals out there on the higher price point real estate. So what I mean by higher price point, I don't mean the $500,000-$600,000 range here in Halifax and Nova Scotia and even through New Brunswick. I mean the above $600,000. So the $700,000 to a million and plus, those price points are typically sitting for a longer period of time. And I think those sellers, if they're wanting to sell before the winter, are getting more and more motivated kind of every business day that goes forward. I'm, you know, watching on our apps here, you know, Realtor and Viewpoint in Nova Scotia, I'm seeing those price changes happening, and people are starting to bring those prices down. They're getting more motivated. And when I'm seeing buyers getting accepted offers, I'm seeing longer condition dates, and I'm seeing that there's more negotiation going on between the buyer and the seller.
1: So gone are the days of buying a property the minute it hits the market sight unseen.
0: With like 20 offers and right. being super competitive and going way, way above the listing price. Not seeing that as much. And in our region, I think the assessments have caught up a lot, and I'm seeing people buying homes for closer to what the assessment value is. Not saying it's always that way. Sometimes the assessments are very low, arbitrarily, or sometimes they're very high. But by and large, I think the real true market value is getting closer to where the assessment is, which I think that's good. It's good news for buyers. And I think for the people that are existing homeowners, they have a better idea on like what their real market value is of their house as well.
1: Earlier, you mentioned a lot of building happening on sort of the edges of Halifax, mm-hmm. of the city. HRM's a big place, but in the edges of Dartmouth, edges of Halifax, what's that sweet spot, Clinton, if one was to want to get into the market? Are we still $500,000, $600,000 range?
0: I think the average is around $600,000. Now, obviously, if you're looking in the south end of Halifax, the average is going to be much higher. If you're looking in Bedford, the average is going to be much higher. Overall, 600 is around what the average looks like. If you're looking to buy a big home, a new construction home, typically you're paying a higher price point. And I think the first time home buyers are buying more realistic real estate. You know, back in the day, when I first started doing this 20 years ago, first time home buyers were buying semi-detached homes in Dartmouth, Cole Harbour, Sackville, Spryfield, Fairview. That's where first-time home buyers were buying. And then I think things kind of shifted to first-time home buyers wanting to buy luxury real estate. You know, they wanted the granite countertops and the stainless steel appliances. But I see things shifting back to now first-time home buyers buying that, you know, fixer-upper, the one from Nan and Pop that's being sold that needs some renovations. And that's okay. You know, I think buying your first home, we need to remember, it is your first home. It doesn't need to be your dream home. And the people that bought those homes 5 years ago have seen a huge increase in their property value. The ones that sat on the sidelines now are having a higher cost of borrowing, and they're paying a lot more money. So the home that they're marrying is costing them a lot more than it would have. So if they would have got into the market back then, they would have been further ahead of the game than they are now.
1: Earlier, you mentioned the condo market. What's mm-hmm. what's it like? I know there's a lot of buildings going up, but a lot of those buildings are rentals. Those are apartments. What's the condo market like?
0: Condo market is not as hot as the freehold market, but there's more inventory maybe, and it doesn't move quite as quickly. I like condos. I own a condo currently. Again, it's not for everyone, but just like a freehold property isn't for everyone. And I think if you are considering the difference between renting, buying a freehold or buying a condo, you know, buying a property, you're going to be further ahead than you are renting. And a condo is almost like you're dipping your toe into home ownership, but you still have some of those protections of renting because of that condo board. You're still paying for it, but it's bridging that, you know, maybe maintenance cost over a larger pool of ownership, which is
1: cut the grass.
0: You don't have to cut the grass. And typically the board is taking into account the envelope of your home. So you don't have to worry about fixing the roof just yourself. You have maybe 100 other owners that are worried about the roof. So you're spreading that over a larger number. So pros and cons, obviously. I like condo living for where I am at in my life. I like to be able to turn the key. I'm traveling across the country. As many of our listeners know, I sit on the board for Mortgage Professionals Canada, which is our professional organization across the country. So I'm on a plane, it seems, every couple of weeks. I still see clients full time, but you know, I'm on the plane a lot, which is excellent to be able to give me some of that perspective. Now, we're going into November, Dan, and November is one of my favorite months.
1: It's like Christmas for you.
0: It is like Christmas in the mortgage industry. And it is financial literacy month, which for us is so, so important. We double, triple down on the communication that we do. And it's really all around education. Past years, we've had national leaders for some of the banks, for Sagen, for one of our insurers. We've had the chief risk officer for Manulife Bank on our show, which is really exciting. We're able to bring that knowledge from a national level to our listeners here locally in Halifax and across Atlantic Canada. And we're going to be back in just a few weeks to kick off Financial Literacy Month. And we're actually going to be doing a live stream on Facebook on November 1st, the very first day of Financial Literacy Month. We're going to be doing it on that Sunday afternoon.
1: It's always about education. That's what Mortgage 101 was born to do. We're not here at least during Financial Literacy Month, to try and get you to come into the office store and sit down and have a conversation. Although we like to do that.
0: Of course we like to do that. And we help a lot of our listeners.
1: Right.
0: And a lot of our listeners sometimes become customers.
1: But these shows in November have become pretty important, I think, because these are about educating you. It's about debt. It's about finances. It's not necessarily just about mortgages.
0: No, it's about credit. It's about how can you protect yourself. And, you know, that's why it's so important. We typically will talk about the three pillars. And the three pillars of mortgage lending for me are credit, assets, and income. And we'll drill down on some of these subjects. You know, we're still working on some guests, but I think it's going to be a very guest-rich show coming into November. And we have a lot of other content that we're pushing out on our social media as well. You know, our customers and our listeners, we really encourage them to, you know, visit what we have online, and they can visit us at teamclinton.ca/radio. So if anybody's listening, you can check us out. We have hundreds and hundreds of blog posts on there, links to our social, you have links to our Spotify or Apple Music, and you can hear like that back catalog, like Dan said. Lots of great content. In November, we specifically are focusing on Financial Literacy Month. And, you know, I think where we're talking about financial literacy, and I think in November where it's important, November is right before December. And December is sometimes when those finances, they just go out the window. And this year, just like what Carney said, like we have to prepare ourselves for a storm. So how does it look like, and what do you need to do to prepare yourself and your household to be able to weather that, you know, weather that storm?
1: It's important. And sometimes that education piece gets lost. We teach kids all the way through school, the writing and the arithmetic and all that stuff, but financial literacy is not necessarily on the top of the curriculum when it comes to education. And it's not just for kids, you know, older kids.
0: It starts at home.
1: Sometimes forget these things too. True. So that's why we do these shows in November, because we're big believers of financial literacy and Financial Literacy Month.
0: And it's a good chance for you to have a conversation in your household. Have that conversation at the dinner table. A lot of these things that we talk about on this show, Dan, are taboo. Like, I never talked to my parents about credit or things like that. I think even today, and maybe when I was going through high school, we learned how to balance a checkbook.
1: If well, that.
0: Do checkbooks even exist anymore? Right. I don't know. I know they do, but obviously things have shifted a lot over the last few years. And I think these conversations need to start at home, and hopefully this show is a good way to kick it off.
1: All right. That's going to wrap up another edition of Mortgage 101. Thanks for joining us again. Teamclinton.ca/radio. If you want to log on and check us out, we'll see you next month.
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Would you meet me at the station? There's something I would like to talk to you about. It's just this thing that has been on my mind forever. And I was hoping we could find a way to work it out. By the way, this is Martin.

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I was sitting in the second row. I thought of you all throughout the game. Now we curl up on the sofa on a Friday night.

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Wishing wells and shooting stars have been my friends, and I've come to realize that all the fault was mine.

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Well, hey, everybody, did you know that CIOE Community Radio has a show for everyone? Well, they certainly do. And if you love classic country music, that show is called Frank's Kind of Country, hosted by me, Frank Lowe. Each week, you can hear the songs and singers that we grew up with, like Marty Robbins and Conway Twitty, Patsy Cline and Loretta Lynn, Buck Owens and Merle Haggard, plus some new kids like Mo Bandy and Alan Jackson or George Strait and Vince Gill. 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

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The best in East Coast music with a little Canadiana added to the mix. 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
3: Welcome to the East Coast 30. It's a countdown of the top 30 songs of the week for the week ending October the 10th. I'm Martin Hickey and had a successful week in St. John's for music, a Newfoundland and Labrador Awards week. I want to thank everybody that was involved in making that such a great weekend. I want to thank Ron James for hosting the East Coast Top 30 last week. And well, this week, we've got another jam-packed show as we have two songs moving into the East Coast Top 30 Hall of Fame. After spending 10 weeks on the chart, we have three songs making a return to the Top 30, and we have eight songs making their debut, including the song at number 30. It's from a femme-powered indie pop band based in Halifax, Nova Scotia. Now, they're known for their infectious, upbeat melodies and shimmering of guitar and synth. The band recently released their debut EP called Okay, Love You, Okay, Bye in July of this year. They're called Steel Cutouts, and debuting at number 30 is Tums.

Called Tums. It's our first of eight songs making their debut on the East Coast Top 30 this week. Well, if you do like the songs that you hear on the Top 30, well, you can hear them on CIOE throughout the week on shows like The Coastal Connection. That's a show hosted by Ron James every weekday afternoon from 1 until 4. Many other East Coast focused programs here at CIOE, including Songwriters from Here and Away with Robert Campbell, Women Folk with Leona Berkey, and East Coast Saturday Morning, a show that I host every Saturday from 9 until noon. Right now, we're at song number 29. We're heading to New Brunswick, a song now in its fourth straight week on the chart. Here's Grand Atlantic with Rooftops.

Best Rooftops by Grand Atlantic, a song about, well, remembering some aspects of your childhood. Well, that song is at number 29 this week. At number 28, we got our first of three songs making a return to the chart. Now, this one is from an artist who has her debut album coming out on October the 16th. Her name is Jane Baker. That album is called Shallow Sea, and you can catch Jane live at an album release party at the Mousetrap in Halifax on October the 23rd. Right now, returning to the chart at number 28, it's Jane Baker, Your Face, Your Temper.

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3: We're up to song number 27 on the East Coast Top 30, and at number 27, we've got an artist based in Halifax, Nova Scotia, well, who's got a big show coming up on October the 24th at St. Matthew's Church. His name is Matt Hughes. He's got a new album coming out, and at number 27 is All Summer for a Day.

got a song that I can't sing, but I played it for you once on an old piano in your kitchen.

That's Matt Hughes with All Summer for a Day. That song sits at number 27 this week. Oh, we have a song making its East Coast Top 30 debut at number 26 this week. It's from a band that features members from Chile and from Nova Scotia. They're called Mirrors and El Mar. And at number 26, here's Birthday.

that's Chilean Canadian art pop band Mirrors and El Mar with their song Birthday. It debuts at number 26 on the East Coast Top 30 this week. We've got another song making its debut at number 25. And well, it's from a band whose front person also performs with Mirrors and El Mar. The band is called Mooney, and debuting at number 25 is Purity Culture.

Purity Culture, that's Mooney. That song debuts at number 25 this week. Well, at number 24, we got a song from an artist that won the Rock Artist of the Year at last week's Music Newfoundland and Labrador Awards. Her name is Madeline, and the song You Like is your number 24 song of the week.

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5: We're at song number 23 on the East Coast Top 30. It's a song that made its East Coast Top 30 debut last week at number 28. It's up 5 this week and tied for our biggest mover of the week. Here's Shirley Jackson and her good rockin' daddies with Imagine a New World.

That's Shirley Jackson and her Good Rockin' Daddies. The song is called Imagine a New World. It's tied for our biggest mover of the week as it jumps 5 to number 23. While at number 22, we got a song now in its 4th straight week on the East Coast Top 30. It's a song from Carla Joyce, and it features Mike Elliott of the band Aging Disgracefully. Sitting at number 22, Red Sky at 9.

See. That's Red Sky at Night from Carla Joyce, featuring Mike Elliott. It's up two this week to number 22. Oh, we've got a song making its East Coast Top 30 debut at number 21 from a St. John's raised Toronto-based singer-songwriter and actress. Her name is Leah Jane, and her song Girl, You're Fine. Oh, it's a pop anthem about confronting life's chaos without letting it consume you. At number 21, making its East Coast Top 30 debut, here's Leah Jane.

Girl, You're Fine. That's Leah Jane debuting at number 21 on this week's East Coast Top 30. That's 10 songs down, 20 songs to go for this week's Top 30. At number 20, we've got a song that debuted last week in the number 25 position. Jumping 5 spots and tied for our biggest mover of the week, here's Dysart McPherson, Sunny Skies.

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3: We're inside the Top 20 on this week's East Coast Top 30, and at number 19, we got our first of two songs moving in to the East Coast Top 30 Hall of Fame. We're heading to Prince Edward Island. The band is called Gizmo, and they recently released their debut album, All Your Warships. The song Gift Shop made its East Coast Top 30 debut on July the 25th. It spent 10 weeks on the chart, peaking at number 11, and this week it moves in to the East Coast Top 30 Hall of Fame. It's your number 19 song of the week.

That's Gizmo with Gift Shop, sitting at number 19 this week and moving into the East Coast Top 30 Hall of Fame after spending 10 weeks on the chart. Congratulations, Gizmo. At number 18 on this week's East Coast Top 30, we have a song making its return to the chart. It spent 4 weeks on the Top 30 in September, fell off for a couple of weeks, and this week, Super Bowl by the Town Heroes makes a return at number 18.

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1: 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You'll see a list of 50 songs you can vote for. Now, you can vote for up to 20. You can vote for anywhere between 1 and 20 songs. We'll tabulate the results, and every Saturday at 4 o'clock Atlantic, we count down the Top 30 songs of the week. And we also repeat the show on Wednesdays at 10 p.m. We're up to song number 17 and holding at 17 for the second week in a row. It's Prince Edward Island's Joss Rayum with Party Line.

Party Line. That's Joss Rheum. That song holds at number 17 for the second week in a row. Well, that brings us to song number 16 and an artist that I got a chance to meet last week in St. John's during Music Newfoundland and Labrador Week. Her name is Faith O'Coyne. Her song Beside Her is a song all about comparing herself to her sister and some of the negative mental aspects that come from comparison. The song is now in its sixth straight week on the East Coast Top 30. Your number 16 song of the week. Here's Faith O'Coyne and Beside Her.

0: That's Faith O'Coin with Beside Her at number 16 this week. Well, we're halfway through the East Coast Top 30. When we come back, we've got four songs making their debut. We still have our biggest comeback of the week and one more song tied for our biggest mover as it jumps five to number 15.
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0: We're halfway through the East Coast Top 30 for the week ending October 10th. 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You'll see a vote here, East Coast Top 30 button. Click on that. It'll take you to the list to vote for your favorite songs. Well, we still have four songs making their debut. We've got our biggest comeback of the week coming up very shortly. And right now, we've got our third of three songs tied for our biggest mover.

Live Again. That's Roots. That song is tied for our biggest mover of the week as it's up 5 to number 15. Well, we go from a song tied for our biggest mover of the week to our biggest comeback of the week. And it's from Cape Breton, Nova Scotia's Aaron McDonald. Now, Aaron is playing a show in Halifax at the Carlton this evening. He's just released a new EP called Big Red Sky and the song Making Time. It's our biggest comeback of the week as it makes a return to the chart at number 14.

Making Time, that's Aaron McDonald. That song is our biggest comeback of the week as it makes a return to the East Coast Top 30. It's number 14. While at number 13, we've got a song now in its seventh straight week on the East Coast Top 30. The first six of those in the top 10, including number one on last week's East Coast Top 30. Your number 13 song of the week. Here's American Eric, Walking Away.

The band is American Eric. The song is Walking Away. That song is number 13 this week. That song was number one on last week's East Coast Top 30, which means we're going to have a new number one this week. But we still have 12 songs to go before we get to that number one. And at number 12 this week, we've got a trio from the South Shore of Nova Scotia. They're known as All Mother from their album An Ocean on My Own. Here's Never Been Lost.

Never Been Lost, That's All Mother, that song is number 12 this week on the East Coast Top 30. Well, at number 11, we've got a song making its East Coast Top 30 debut from an artist who's no stranger to the Top 30, as she's had a number of songs reach number one over the years. She's celebrating a birthday this weekend. Her name is Elise Aaron, from the album Everybody Loves You. Debuting at number 11 is Elise's latest single, Kinda Don't Mind. I knew the man.

0: That's Elise Aaron with the latest single, Kinda. Don't Mind. That song debuts at number 11 this week. Happy birthday to Elise Aaron. That's 20 songs down, 10 songs to go on this week's East Coast Top 30. We still have one song moving into the East Coast Top 30 Hall of Fame. We're going to have a new number one this week, and three songs making their debut are in the top 10 this week, and we'll start it off with a song at number 10.
1: Well, hey, everybody. Did you know that CIOE Community Radio has a show for everyone? Well, they certainly do. And if you love classic country music, that show is called Frank's Kind of Country, hosted by me, Frank Lowe. Each week, you can hear the songs and singers that we grew up with, like Marty Robbins and Conway Twitty, Patsy Cline and Loretta Lynn, Buck Owens and Merle Haggard, plus some new kids like Mo Bandy and Alan Jackson, or George Strait and Vince Gill, or closer to home, our Canadian stars like Anne Murray, Jim and Don Haggard, Dougie Bell, the Family Brown, Gordon Lightfoot, and more. 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
0: 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The Blend, your voice, your community. We've reached the top 10 songs for this week on the top 30, and we have a song moving into the East Coast Top 30 Hall of Fame. We're going to have a new number one this week, and we've got three songs making their East Coast Top 30 debut, including the song at number 10. It's the latest single from Braden Lamb about traveling on the West Coast of Canada. Here's Coca-Cola.

That's Braden Lamb with Coca-Hola. As it debuts on the East Coast Top 30 this week, it's number 10. Well, at number 9, we got a song that made its East Coast Top 30 debut 2 weeks ago at number 25. Last week, it was the biggest mover of the week as it jumped 12 to number 13. And now, the song called What You Wanna Eat from Newfoundland and Labrador band Cabot Power is up 4 more to number 9 on the East Coast Top 30.

From the album Funk the System, that's Cabot Power moving into the top 10 this week as it moves four spots to number 9. The song is called What You Wanna Eat. 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You'll hear these songs on shows like The Coastal Connection with Ron James every weekday afternoon from 1 until 4. Right now, we're at song number 8. We're heading back to the South Shore of Nova Scotia with Kennybrook Kid, Runaway.

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4: 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On the East Coast Top 30 for the week ending October 10th. I'm Martin Hickey. And at number 7, we've got a song making its East Coast Top 30 debut. It's the latest single from Taylor Jade. It's a song that features Emily Rose on background vocals, Devin Shale Fox on bass, Spencer McPhee on drums, and Matt Steele on keys. The song is called A Year Away, your number 7 song on the East Coast Top 30.

Taylor Jade, A Year Away. That song debuts on the East Coast Top 30 this week at number 7. Well, the Purple Helmets are a band from Yarmouth, Nova Scotia, that's been on the East Coast music scene for about 3 decades. They released an album called Weirdo Squad last year, and the song Coming Home from that album has now been on the East Coast Top 30 for 9 straight weeks. This week, it's number 6.

Coming home, that's the Purple Helmets. That song is number 6 on this week's East Coast Top 30. That song is now in its 9th straight week on the chart. One more week, that song will move into the East Coast Top 30 Hall of Fame. We go from a song in its 9th week on the chart to a song in its 8th week on the East Coast Top 30. We're heading to New Glasgow, Nova Scotia, and an artist, well, who's currently residing there and, well, doing lots of great things on the East Coast music scene. His name is Andre Pettipon. His song featuring Morgan Tony on fiddle called Wipers is number 5 on this week's East Coast Top 30.

That's Andre Petipov featuring Morgan Tony. The song is called Wipers. It's up two this week to number five. Well, at number four, we've got our highest debut on this week's East Coast Top 30. It comes to us from a Cape Breton singer-songwriter who recently released his new album, Midnight Rose. His name is Carlton Stone, and his latest single, well, it's about looking back at your career and asking lots of the important questions. Debuting at number four, here's Carlton Stone, Cigarettes with God.

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1: 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I'm Martin Hickey. I want to remind you to head over to communityradio.ca, vote for your favorite songs for next week's Top 30. Sitting at number three this week, now in its ninth week on the East Coast Top 30, including two of those at number one. Here's Canning, Nova Scotia's Jonah McLean with Stand on That.

Stand on That. That's Jonah McLean. That song moves back up 2 on the East Coast Top 30 and sits at number 3. That song is in its 9th week on the chart. One more week, it'll move into the East Coast Top 30. Hall of Fame, Like the Song, at number 2 does this week. It's from Loviot from the album Debutante. The song is called Can You Help Me Out. This song made its East Coast Top 30 debut on August the 8th at number 11. And then it spent the next 9 weeks in the top 10. Moving into the East Coast Top 30 Hall of Fame and sitting at number 2, here's Loviot, Can You Help Me Out?

Can you help me out? That's Loviot sitting at number two this week and moving into the East Coast Top 30 Hall of Fame for spending 10 weeks on the chart. Congratulations, Nat and Ryan. That means we've reached our number one song for the week ending October the 10th. But before I tell you what it is, I want to remind you to head over to communityradio.ca. Vote for your favorite songs for next week's Top 30. I want to thank Ron James and Russell Gross for everything they do to help put this show together. And thank you for listening and for voting. And now, your number one song on the East Coast Top 30 for the week ending October the 10th is a song that held the number one spot on September the 12th. It's the latest single from a Halifax-based band fronted by Quinn LeBlanc. The band is called Manderville, and moving back into the top spot this week is Georgia Peach.

0: Well, here we are back with another Barn Dance show. As usual, I'm your host, Keith Ross. I'm here each week at this time on 97.5 Community Radio. We're always glad you can join us as we bring you lots and lots of fiddle music from all over North America. Of course, we have Don Messer and the Owlers give us an introduction to the show with the Barn Dance song every week. We're going to continue on now with Don Messer and the Islanders and a tune called the Kerry Mills Barn Dance.
1: Some of the staff of CFCY have voted this one of the best of all the numbers that Don plays. And I am not one to disagree because I heartily concur. It's the Kerry Mills Barn Dance.

Well, that nice waltz we just heard was called Seamus O'Brien, and that was played by Hudson Scott. Hudson Scott came from New Brunswick. Okay, we'll go on now to Denny Brisson. I haven't figured out whether Dennis lives in Quebec or Ontario, which is right on the border area anyway. Anyway, he's got a great, great tune called The Lonesome Fiddler. Here's Dennis Brisson.

We just heard a little nice little bit of a swing tune there. That was played by Randy Elmore from Texas. I got to meet Randy a time or two, got to know him. That's a tune he called the Kansas City Kitty. Randy Elmore, Texas. Okay, we'll go off now to the Nashville area. And we feature Buddy Spiker and Shorty Lavender, two of the very famous fiddle players from Nashville area. And they get a tune called The Three Fiddle Swing.

0: 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I'm the host, Greg Fenwick, and it airs Monday, Wednesday, and Friday at 7 p.m. Join me as we explore a varied mix of music from the 60s and 70s that shaped the sound of the 1970s. 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
1: 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And, of course, I'm always glad you can join us as we bring you lots of fiddle music from all over North America. Now, the last fiddle music we heard was Kimberly Holmes from Carroll's Corner, Nova Scotia, and a tune called Sarah Jane's Jig. Then she went on to another tune called La Duchess. Now, if I think the Duchess was the name of her dog. Well, anyway, makes a nice fiddle tune, doesn't it? And I must tell you that Kimberly Holmes is probably the most worked piano player going right now. Just about all the fiddlers love to have her accompany them on the piano. And she will be doing just that on the 13th at a Calvin Volreth concert. Now, Calvin Volreth is one of the, I guess, busiest fiddle players now in North America. He travels and plays music for a living, and whenever possible, he has Kimberly Holmes playing piano for him. So, Saturday night, October 13th at 7:30, you could go to see that concert at the Carroll's Corner Hall. And we hope to see you there. And if you go, tell them Keith sent you. Anyway, we're going to give you a tune by Calvin Volreth right now. A fantastic fiddle player and a very busy fiddle player, too. He's all over the continent playing. Here's a tune called The Festival of Strings, Calvin Volreth.

Well, that nice waltz we just heard was called Waltzing Through the Leaves. Wouldn't you know, this time of year, the leaves are starting to come already. That was played by the late and great Graham Townsend, Waltzing Through the Leaves. We'll go off to Ottawa now. Peter Dawson, and he's got a tune that he composed called Wild Moss. We get quite a few requests for people that would we play that tune. Wild Moss by Peter Dawson.

0: Well, that beautiful waltz we just heard was called The Rosebud of Evan Moore, and that was played by the late Johnny Mooring. Johnny Mooring came from Spring Hill, Nova Scotia, many, many years ago now. He's been gone for a long while. Great fiddle player. Well, we'll go off to Texas now, Vernon Solomon. And he's got a tune that he likes to call The Bully of the Town. Holy cow, I think you should run him off. Anyway, here's Vernon Solomon with Bully of the Town.
1: Can I play it? D, boy. 1, 2, 1, 2, 3.

I guess the greatest thing that can happen to me besides being saved by the Lord and getting married was when I learned how to play the fiddle. We were living in the country, and I was an old poor boy like a bunch of us. Anyway, I was sitting on an apple box, and my mother sat outside the window washing. And the first, believe it or not, so one string job, you know, like a kind of like riding a bicycle, you know, when everything laced up. That's what it felt like. I know, I was shocked and happy. And so that started it. Enjoyment, you can't buy that. And that's all I've tried to do is enjoy it with my friends, and like these guys here tonight. C.A. Dacus, Roy Franklin, Terry Solomon, Eddie Tucker, and old Stevie. And scattering happiness with it, man, worth more money than this opera house could hold. I'm playing on my dad's old fiddle. 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So what do you say we play one here?

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2: 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I'm your host, Keith Ross, and I'm here each week at this same time on 97.5 Community Radio, CIOE. And we're always glad when you can join us as we bring you lots of fiddle music from all over North America. And the last fiddle music we heard was a tune called The Fiddler's Dream. And that was played by Smiley Bates. I believe Smiley Bates was from Ontario. I have seen him play around the Maritimes, but I don't know exactly just where he was from. But anyway, he was a great, great fiddle player. Fiddler's Dream. Well, we'll go on now to Ramona Jones. Great fiddle player from the Nashville area. Ramona Jones was Grandpa Jones' wife, I do believe. And she's got a tune called Bonaparte, Crossing the Rhine. Here is Ramona Jones.

Well, that last tune we heard there, that was Joey McKenzie. Now, from time to time, I play the Quaby sisters on our show here, and Joey McKenzie and his wife taught these three girls how to play, and also he was the guitar player in their band, and I think their manager as well, Joey McKenzie. Anyway, that was him playing the Black and White Rag. Well, go on now to Calvin Volreth again. I know we had him earlier in the show, but I think you should hear Calvin again, because he's going to be in a personal appearance on the October 13th, Saturday evening, in Carroll's Corner Hall. And you should go out to see him. He's a great, great, great fiddle player. So anyway, here's a cut off of one of his CDs, Blue Spanish Eyes, Never on Sunday, and Cherry Pink and Apple Blossom White. Here's Calvin Volreth.

Well, we just heard a whole medley of fiddle tunes there. That was done by the Cape Breton Symphony. And, of course, years ago, they called it the Cape Breton Symphony, but they were a bunch of fiddle players. They weren't symphonic players, but anyway, they were really good. There's a big group of them. And they played the Celtic style of playing, so they had a... We heard them do spays and reels. Dr. Keith of Aberdeen, Kearney's Cantor, and the Mary Clare Reel. Cape Breton Symphony. Okay, we'll go on to Calgary, Alberta now. This is the Calgary Fiddlers, and they've got a waltz that they call the Calgary Fiddlers Waltz. Here we go.

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I'm your host, Keith Ross, and I'm here every week at this time on 97.5 Community Radio, CIOE. And I'm always glad when you can join us here as we play fiddle music from all over North America. I'm going to close out today with one of my tunes that I composed. And I must have done it in my sleep, I think. I don't know. Anyway, the tune is called Hop, Skip, and Jump. Tune us in next week.

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2: Hello, everybody, and thank you for joining me. Well, it's a Thanksgiving weekend, and despite the problems facing our country and facing our planet, we do have a lot to be thankful for when you stop to think about it. And that's what this episode is all about. It's about counting our multitude of blessings, feeling good, and giving thanks. Up first, gratitude for the wisdom of an old man as he reflects on his life. It's a song by Reg Brown with Driftwood and Friends. It's composed by Reg Brown, and the title is Thank You, Old Man. Hard times but good times, the old man said. It's not all solid ground. Be careful where you tread.
3: It's a cell ship. I remember so well. We had good times back then.
4: Looking through my window, out across the bay, to the meadows over yonder, I see an old man mowing hay. I step into that picture, drifting in my mind. All the peacefulness the old man has, way back here in time. He looks at me through his ancient eyes. I remember, he said, back when we were boys. I don't know, he said, where all that time went. He said, time's like money, son.

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And we'd all go down to the stage to greet the fishermen, and we'd be so glad to see them home again. You know, son, I miss those good old

0: Whoa, did you catch the wicked guitar licks as that song faded out? And I think that the guitar was played by Glenn Simmons. You might know him from wonderful grand band fame, and he also played with a group called The Fables and many others down through the years, and he was the lead guitar player on this album. And the album that I'm talking about, that the song you just heard came from, the album is Boil Up Time, released on cassette tape back in 1989, and the artists, Reg Brown with Driftwood and Friends. And they recorded that at Driftwood Studio in Corner Brook. I think Reg Brown is a kingpin behind that. I say he is, I'm not sure if it's still operating or not, but it certainly was back in 1989. Now, there were some real fine musicians backing Reg up, as you just heard. I've already mentioned Glenn Simmons. On bass guitar, he had Skip Abbott and none other than the multi-talented Bugs Green, who played three instruments. He played accordion, he played mandolin, he played acoustic guitar. Also on accordion was Charlie Payne of Uncle Harry's Bar Band fame. And Reg Brown, he played everything else, I think you might say. He played guitar as well, he played keyboards, he played harmonica, he did the drum programming. He also handled the lead vocals and contributed some harmony vocals. Backup harmonies were by Elaine White and Charlie Mercer. Well, we continue now in the vein of expressing gratitude for the older folks. Got one by Dick Nolan from Dick's album A Country Song. He released that one back in 1976. Came out on Stompin' Tom's Boot label. And the musicians are not named for this particular album, but I do know that Charlie Crocker is the lead guitar player. And an oddity about the album, to the best of my knowledge, it's available on vinyl only, never released on compact disc. Might have been out on cassette tape as well, I'm not sure. The track we're going to hear Dick sing is called Me Granny, and that was composed by John Meeks and Samuel Laycock, which I doubt very much ring any bells with you. They certainly didn't with me. But I did a little research and found that the song has English roots, and the two composers wrote it in the late 1800s. I'd had trouble finding much more information other than Samuel Laycock was a self-educated poet who worked as a weaver in a cotton mill, and that's reflected in the lyrics of the song you are about to hear. So here is Dick Nolan singing with gratitude for sitting on grandmother's knee, looking at old photos, remembering times of tears, times of laughter, times when the mills were all weaving and spinning.
1: I've sat on her knee for many an hour at brown photographs we'd be looking, and she'd tell of the times that she had in her life, some good with some tears and some laughing. And she'd tell of the times when life was so grand, when the mills were all weaving and spinning. In her bonnet and shawl at the start of each day, to work, to play, then her court. Who's past 81

as ever. I was there the other night, and I thought to myself, God bless her, who's fondly looking. And it was a grand sight, with tears in her eyes, sat reading her Bible and smoking. Who was brought up in East Country, midst flowers and fields, drank water all pure from the well. Who used to get up when the sun began to rise and listen to the robins that sang. Our folks had a farm and they had lots of milk. They drank it all warm from the cow. Well, it did her some good and it nourished her blood, who mightn't have lived until now. Who's been a widow and has been for the last 40 years, who hasn't a husband to bother, who's a daughter who hasn't said I will just yet, and stays in the house with her mother. Now this daughter and her do the baking just fine, sell potatoes both English and foreign, and other such matters in grocery line, like blueberries, dotties, and capon. Now me granny's a Christian, I'll have you to know, reads her Bible at home every night, gives her customers measure and weight for their brass, and as far as I know, does it right. So God bless my old gran, God bless her, I say. May that heart of hers never grow cold, till she's baked all her flour and sold all her bread and lived to be 100 years old.

0: Well done, Dick Nolan. That was a song called Me Granny from 1976. Well, let's hear another one from Mr. Nolan, and another one from that same album called A Country Song. The track we're about to hear is called Family Man, and that was a hit for Frankie Miller back in 1965. And it's a song about the sacrifices that fathers make when providing for their family. I always said when my kids were raised, I'd really have a ball. I bet these years I'm living now will be the best of all. So thank you, Lord, for everything, and united we will stand. Gotta bring home the bacon, 'cause I'm a family man.
1: Well, the day is bright and sunny,

Well, what a great way to get the show rolling. Two songs by the great Dick Nolan. You just heard him sing Family Man from his album Country Song, released in 1976. Well, you're listening to the Newfound Records Radio Hour, and I'm your host, Wayne Tucker. Okay, we move on now to a band called The Crystals, and that's spelled K-R-Y-S-T-A-L-S. And that's a band that was based in the Labrador City, Wabash area of Labrador. Back in the, they were active, I'd say from around 1967 to 1971 or so up that way. Often performed at local dances in that time period. Decided to cut an album, and they had to go to Montreal to do that back in those days. And the album, when it came out, was simply called The Crystals, and I think there were 2,000 of them pressed. And that album has become quite coveted by collectors. You'd be really fortunate to find one in good condition. I guess you could call it a rock album. And this is pretty amazing, really. They cut it in one marathon recording session, and it went on for close to 24 hours. Can you imagine that? 24 hours in the studio recording an album. They must have been some tired and beat out at the end of it. Now, the album, I think, was recorded in late 1970 and released in early 1971. And it was the only album that the Crystals released. The song we are going to hear is a cover of a song that the Hollies had a major hit with in 1969. Hollies being a British group, I think. And it charted in the US and in Canada in late 69 and in 1970. And in Canada, it peaked at number 11 on RPM's national charts. And it's a song about brotherly love. We're all brothers and sisters, and we all need to help each other as we carry our loads. He ain't heavy. He's my brother.

You just heard a wonderful rendition of He Ain't Heavy, He's My Brother by Labrador City's Crystals. The band consisted of Lloyd Thornhill, who did some singing, played guitar, played the bass, and on drums and on keyboards and on tambourine was Roland Gaudette. Stan Urbrink, he did some singing, played the bass, played guitar, and Ray March chipped in on keyboards as well. Well, now, if you just found us on the dial, you're listening to the Newfound Records Radio Hour. I'm your host, Wayne Tucker, and today we're counting our blessings. I'm going to shift genres now from rock to the blues, and that might seem a bit odd to you. How can we be playing blues music on an episode where we're counting our blessings and giving thanks? Because most blues songs, well, they certainly express deep feelings, but they're not necessarily feelings of joy or gratitude or happiness. And in blues music, the emotions expressed generally are sad or melancholy or blue, often due to problems in love. But here's one that comes close to expressing thankfulness. Song composed by Roger House and sung by Roger House. Peaches and cream complexion and an angel's face. Ain't another woman like her in the whole human race. If you're looking for perfection, you sure don't have to look too far. 'Cause I love my baby. She's like fine wine and caviar.

Oh boy, so, so good. Roger House, what a bluesman. That track is from an album called Living the Blues, and I took it from the cassette that was released in 1989. Pretty rare, I think. You don't see it around very much. Roger House re-released 6 of the 9 tracks that were on the original Living the Blues cassette. He made those available at bandcamp.com. If you boogie on over to that website, you can actually buy the tracks there. I'm not sure if the re-release was done on compact disc as well or not. I know it's available, like I said, online. Now, Roger had top-notch musicians in his band, as you just heard. Roger himself played guitar and did the singing. On keyboards, he had the great Wade Pinhorn. On drums was Howie Southwood, and his bass player, none other than David Vivian. Okay, next on the platter, we're actually going to shift genres again now to gospel music this time. We're going to hear a track by the Lidstone Sisters. They are Doris Lidstone and Muriel Lidstone for this album. Both of them worked as seamstresses, by the way, in St. John's. So I'm talking long ago now. This is back in the 1950s and on into the early 60s, I think. I'm not sure when they ceased operation as seamstresses. But in the early and mid-1950s, I know that they had a radio program of gospel music, quite a popular radio program, apparently. It used to air Sunday mornings on VOCM radio. And in 1955, in December of that month, the Lidstone Sisters actually signed a record contract with Rodeo Records. And they released an album, the album being called Favorite Hymns of Newfoundland. They released that, I figure, in early 1956, say February month of 1956. And that makes it actually one of the province's earliest LPs by local recording artists. And Rodeo Records promoted the Lidstones as Newfoundland's first recording stars. So, let's hear a track from the album now that our first recording stars put out. They're accompanied on an organ by Reg Powell. Track we are about to hear, appropriate for the theme of today's program, Count Your Blessings.

What a Singer. Do you know who that was? You just heard Mary Lou Collins. And she sang a song that was a top 10 hit for Ed Ames back in 1967. The song was My Cup Runneth Over with Love. Lovely interpretation by Mary Lou Collins. And it's from an album that she put out, or she had one side of the album anyway, in the late 1960s, I think. It was done by CBC in their transcription series. And Mary Lou had one side of the album, and a lady by the name of Judy Ginn, G-I-N-N, she was on the other side. Quite a rare album, really. I was a long time trying to get my hands on a copy of that, and I was pretty happy when I finally landed it. In before Mary Lou Collins, we heard Newfoundland's Greatest Recording Stars from 1956, the Flintstone Sisters. Well, this is the Newfound Records Radio Hour, and I'm your host, Wayne Tucker. And by the way, I do love to get email from listeners. The address is wayne@newfoundrecords.ca. Okay, we're going to move on now to a song by Newfoundland's favorite outlaw, that's what I like to call him, Roy Payne. And we're going to hear a track from probably his finest album, I think, probably my favorite of his albums, and his most successful album. Came out in 1976, and I'm talking about Outlaw Heroes. Track we're going to hear Roy sing is one that he composed himself. It's called That's Why I'm in Love with Life. And in the song, he expresses gratitude for the little things in his life. Taking my little boy to Sunday school. Loving being laughed at while I'm acting like a fool. Listening to Hank Williams singing, I Saw the Light. That's why I'm in love with life.

Well, you just heard Newfoundland's favourite outlaw, Mr. Roy Payne, singing a song that he composed himself, Light and Breezy, That's Why I'm in Love with Life. Now, next up, we're going to hear from a recording artist that I really like his singing, and I'm talking about Ronnie Rose. Ron put out an album called Memories of Home, released only on cassette tape. Now, I don't know the year, but most of those cassette tapes were either late 80s or sometime into the 90s. By the time the mid-90s rolled around, compact discs had kind of taken over the market. The song we'll hear Ron sing is called Another Fine Day, and that was composed by Frank Sharp. And it takes a positive attitude on life. Glass is half full, not half empty. That kind of an attitude. Some babies are sleeping. Grandpa takes his nap. Grandma's in the kitchen. The cat's on her lap. Life is free and easy in this town in the bay. And we'll all give thanks for another fine day.

The music you just heard was by the great Ronnie Rowe. The song was called Another Fine Day. And I don't know if you noticed it, but I just love the acoustic guitar picking in that song. The musical arrangements and all instruments were played by Derek Vaters. I'm not familiar with him at all, actually. He also supplied harmony vocals in the song. Ronnie Rowe, he did the singing. And the cassette tape was recorded, mixed, and engineered at Sound Valley Recording. That's in Victoria, Newfoundland. Well, you are listening to the Newfound Records Radio Hour, and we are originating from CHMR-FM, Mun Radio in St. John's, Newfoundland, and very pleased to be heard in many radio stations throughout the island of Newfoundland and throughout the great country of Canada. Thanks for tuning in, one and all, and I do hope you are enjoying the program today. We're actually in the home stretch now, winding down with the song that's become an anthem for the province, a song composed by Bud Davidge. The song is called Music and Friends, and that was originally released in an album by the same name by the group Simoni, and the year was 1987. And Bud Davidge, he actually sang this, or part of it, to a convocation after receiving his honorary doctorate degree from the Grenfell campus of Memorial University. The year of that was 2012. When blue skies turn to gray and hide the sun, with tired hands their daily work now done, nothing seems to turn things round again and make the old world right, like music and friends.

0: You just heard Sin and I with Bud Davidge's Music and Friends. And taking us out today, Adrian Beaumont with a light and breezy track from his album Take It or Leave It that he released in 1982. The track we're about to hear, Beaumont composed it, and it is called Lilty. Well, I'm Wayne Tucker. I do thank you for tuning in to the program today, and I hope you enjoyed it and that you'll join us again next week. And until then, like the Hollies sang, let's all help each other out as we carry our loads.
1: 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I'm Rosemary Thorne, and I'm inviting you to tune in again next week for more rare music by the pioneer recording artists from Newfoundland and Labrador.

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Good evening, folks, and welcome into A Touch of Texas. 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And, of course, as usual, that's followed by Frank's Kind of Country with Frank Lowe. And Frank is also, his program is also heard on Wednesdays at 4 o'clock in the afternoon. 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I'm sure they would appreciate it. We're going to go to the music right now.

She did a fine job on that song, and that was probably her biggest hit of all time, I would think. Here's Hank Cochran. And Jeannie Seeley was married to Hank Cochran at one time, and Jeannie described him as a great songwriter, but not much of a husband. Anyway, here's Hank Cochran and a song called Has Anybody Seen Me Lately?

That was Frankie Miller, and that's off an album which is a tribute to George Jones, and that's a song called Choices. And, of course, Frankie Miller was the Blackland Farmer. Anyway, we're going to our independent artist for this segment. Something a little bit different for us. This is Carlos Washington on a song called This Cowboy Life of Mine.

0: That was our independent artist for this segment, Carlos Washington, and that's a song called This Cowboy Life of Mine. And before we go to Doug Davis, we want to remind you that on tomorrow afternoon at 2 o'clock at the Nine Mile River Community Center, there will be a country jamboree, and that's Canada's longest-running country music jamboree. And it features the Highway 14, the house band, as well as Tyler Salzman, Linda Blois, John Snyder, Judy and Terry, Brooke Taylor and Eva Deal, and the admission is only $15 to get in, unless you're under 12, and then it's $5. And they have canteen services and 50-50 draws and all that kind of stuff. And if you want more information on that, you can call 902-883-8542. That is tomorrow afternoon at 2 o'clock at the Nine Mile River Community Center for a great country jamboree. Get out and see some local talent. Anyway, right now, we're going to go to Doug Davis, and he's got David Houston in the story behind the song.
1: Hello, this is Doug Davis, and one more story behind the song. Baby.

0: Baby, baby, I know that you are a lady. Number one in 1969 for David Houston. Songwriter and producer Norrell Wilson talks about that song.
1: I came up with a little Dutch string guitar lick that you heard it played kind of on the record. And I just started fooling with baby, baby, and playing this little lick against it. It literally came from just that little pattern. And then and a lot of songs just simply grow from a goofy intro, and you know, sometimes you get lucky and the whole thing becomes a little magic, because I totally do believe in that.
0: Baby, baby, I know you are a lady came on the charts November 8th, 1969, made it to number one, was the 21st charted song for David Houston and his seventh number one.

0: 1969 with David Houston, Baby Baby. I know that you are a lady. Join us next time for one more story behind the song.
1: That was David Houston there in a song called Baby Baby, I Know You're a Lady. And that's a great song from David Houston. Anyway, David did many hits over his career and does a great job on traditional country music. Anyway, that's all the time we have for this segment, but we will be back after these important messages. Stay with us.

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Anyway, hope you're going to go into the communityradio.ca, take a look around and see what you can see. We're going to go to the music right now and hear something you can hear. It's Farron Young and one of his big hits called Wind Me Up.

was Patsy Cline, and that's one of her iconic country songs called I Fall to Pieces. And Patsy Cline, although she had a short career, she had a wonderful career and had a lot of hits. And of course, Crazy is another one, which I believe we're playing later on in the show. We'll let you know when that's coming up. Anyway, that's Patsy Cline and I Fall to Pieces. And right now, here's a kind of a unique song from Jeff Duggan. There's a little bit of a story behind it. It was originally recorded in the bluegrass genre by Larry Sparks. And Jeff Duggan heard the song and he kind of liked it, so he decided he'd record it. But the story behind it is it was written by Larry Shell and Kim Williams, and Kim's brother. And Kim's brother had a friend that worked at a funeral home, and the one time the friend from the funeral home was visiting, and they were talking about different things, and he said, you know, those suits that we put on people to bury them, they ain't got no pockets. So Kim Williams immediately got a hold of Larry Shell and said, I got a name for a song. It's called The Last Suit You Wear, and here's Jeff Duggan to do just that.

That was a classic there from Kitty Wells and Roy Acuff, and that's a song called Goodbye, Mr. Brown. And I don't know how many sides they recorded, but they must have recorded a number of them together, but that's one of the better ones. I like that song, and someone should actually modernize it a little bit. Maybe it would do something. Anyway, here's Frankie Miller, and I don't know if I told you or not, but we are featuring the music of Frankie Miller tonight, and this is off an album that he put together, which is a tribute to George Jones, and there's a song called Color of the Blues.

0: That was Frankie Miller there off his tribute to George Jones album. That's a song called Color of the Blues. And right now, here is Doug Davis, and he's got Gene Watson in the story behind the song.
1: Hello, this is Doug Davis. 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
1: Bedroom Ballad, 1980 Top 24. Gene Watson, songwriter Joe Allen, talks about Bedroom Ballad.
3: The idea came from a guy named Buddy Killen that ran Tree at the time, and I was still a writer over there. That was before 1975, and or before 1976. I'm not sure. But anyway, I walked in his office one day, and he says, Joe, won't you write me a Bedroom Ballad? And I said, okay. And it's like I wrote Bedroom Ballad. That's how that song title came about.
1: Bedroom Ballad came on the charts April 12, 1980, peaked at number 18. It was the 16th charted song for Gene Watson on the chart for 13 weeks.

0: 1980 with Gene Watson, a Joe Allen song titled Bedroom Ballad. 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
1: That was Gene Watson there in one of his many hits, a song called Bedroom Ballad, and that's a great song from Gene Watson, and that's also all the time we have for this segment, but we will be back after these important messages with more country music. Don't go away.

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We're glad to have you here. 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We also have Nancy Keddie's Bluegrass Atlantic Gospel Hour every Sunday at 4. And that is followed by Frank's Kind of Country at 6 o'clock. And Frank's show is rebroadcast on Wednesdays at 4 o'clock in the afternoon. 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Anyway, we're going to the music right now. Here's Hank Thompson and a song called Where is the Circus?

Skeeter Davis there, and that's a song called I'm a Lover, Not a Fighter. And we don't know about that for sure, but if she says so, then it must be true. Here's Gene Shepherd, and she's got a great song for you right now. This is my favorite Gene Shepherd song of all time. It's a song called Virginia.

That's Frankie Miller there, and as you know, we're featuring the music of Frankie Miller tonight. Frankie Miller was born in Victoria, Texas, December the 17th, 1930, and died not long ago, August the 29th, 2026, at the age of 95 in Arlington, Texas. He began singing on radio when he was just a kid, and of course, from 51 to 53, he served in the United States military, and when he during the Korean War, and he was awarded with the Bronze Star in 1954, he signed with Columbia Records, and he released several singles, and then he recorded some of his biggest hits, Blackland Farmer, Baby Rocker, Dolly, Family Man, and all that kind of. A Little South of Memphis was another one. Appeared on the Louisiana Hay Ride and the Grand Ole Opry. Anyway, had a great long career and very fruitful for Frankie Miller, but I think his biggest hit of all was Blackland Farmer. And of course, this is a tribute to George Jones, this album that we have here now. Anyway, right now we're going to go to Andrew Dean and the Farm Machine, our independent artist for this segment. This is a song called Frisco Bay.

0: That was Andrew Dean and the Firm Machine, and that's a song called Frisco Bay. And Andrew Dean is very well regarded in the Josie Awards categories. He's nominated for several. That happens in Nashville, and I'm not just exactly sure when, but anyway, it's a great event for independent artists. And it's also the, what do they call it, Countrypolitan Awards are coming back, and Dale Watson. There's a big cog in that show, so we'll look out for that too. The Malpas Brothers are nominated for a number of things. Anyway, right now, we're going to go to Doug Davis, and he's got Jimmy Dean and the story behind the song.
1: Hello, this is Doug Davis with one more story behind the song.
2: Big John.
1: Big Bad John. Big Bad John, 1961, number one for Jimmy Dean. J.D. talks about Big Bad John.
3: I worked with a fellow in Summerstock named John Minto, and he was 6'5", and I'm 6'3", and he's the only guy I had to look up to. And I used to call him Big John. It sounds powerful, and I was on the plane going to Nashville and needed another song and put him in a mine and killed him. That's all. And they're now starting to work on a movie about Big Bad John, about 20 years too late, but nevertheless, it's a good storyline. It should make a pretty good movie.
1: Big Bad John came on the charts October 16, 1961, made it to number one, and was Jimmy Dean's second charted song on the chart for 22 weeks.
2: Big John, Big John.
1: Every morning at the mine you could see him arrive. He stood 6'6" and weighed 245, kind of broad at the shoulder and narrow at the hip.